And there's Aerosmith, Living on the Edge. That wraps up our 12 o'clock rock today. We've gone back to 1994, 32 years ago, when Woodstock 94 went down. They called it Mudstock because it rained and 350,000 people just found themselves in a massive mud pit. But they got to see bands like Red Hot Chili Peppers, Porno for Pyros, Aerosmith, The Cranberries, Primus, Metallica. It was one of the best ones before the infamous Woodstock 99. But maybe one of those tunes have made you go, yes, I want to vote for that, for the GOAT countdown. Get your votes in. 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

As REM on your Thursday lunchtime here on Hauraki Days, and it was announced at the start of the week the first lineup for Manuka Fuel Symphony Festival. And on the lineup, we've got legendary UK DJ Paul Oakenfold, US act Poolside, they're going to be making their New Zealand debut, and Kiwi favourites Lady Hawk, Corella, and absolute legends LAB. 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

0: Bit of Guns N' Roses for your Thursday lunchtime. Maybe that's got your goat vote for our countdown. You're listening to Hauraki Days with Beck, and we are in the lead up to Beervana, which is happening next weekend down in Wellington.
1: We're off to find the brewery of the day.
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0: listening to Hauraki Rangi with Beck. It is Thursday afternoon. Have you got your goat vote in? I'm going to keep reminding you because the countdown is starting on Monday. And I might give someone a call who's already put their vote in next hour. Listen out for it.
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20: In this update, Chris Bishop says Chris Pink was acting on his own behalf in a leadership challenge against the Prime Minister. Chris Luxon survived a second vote of confidence within months and subsequently stripped Pink of his portfolios and cabinet position. A man's appeared in court charged with threatening to kill a National MP. According to police, the 29-year-old North Shore man threatened Northcote MP Dan Bidwar via a message sent in November. South Island regional leaders are asking for a fairer share of government investment. New research commissioned by Southern Regional Councils shows the South Island accounts for 22% of the economy and a third of exports. Bankruptcy proceedings against former All Black Andrew Mertens have officially been withdrawn. And Ohakune's water is now stable, with the response moving into the recovery phase. The boil water notice remains. And that's news.
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20: In sport, All Blacks coach Dave Rennie has called up Canterbury first five Richie Moanga to replace injured midfielder Billy Proctor on the South African tour. The 32-year-old returnee from club rugby in Japan has become available through playing in the NPC. He'll travel to Johannesburg today. Freestyle skier Finn Melville Ives is over a broken collarbone and ready to compete against the world's best at home next month in a new invite-only World Challenge team. He's nervous and excited, contemplating what sick moves he can rustle up.
12: There's always a constant pressure to keep the progression of the sport going. 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
20: And that's sport. I'm Raylene Ramsey.
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Nirvana. You're listening to Hauraki Days with Beck. Thanks to TradeStaff. And if you're looking for work, check out tradestaff.co.nz. Couple of contenders coming up for the GOAT Countdown, I reckon. We've got

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And if I could have my vote again for the Goat Countdown, I'd put that tune in there. It's Stone Temple Pilots here on Radio Hauraki. Now, next weekend in Wellington at Henry Stadium, Beervana is going down Friday 21st and Saturday the 22nd. And the guys from The Big Show are heading down there, but they need your help. 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Not only that, but you'll arrive in town the day before Beervana, and you can join Jace, Mike and Keezy at their Beervana warm-up show at Bethel Woods. 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

0: Wacky Days with Beck. Philippa, you have voted for the GOAT Countdown. 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
1: Well, just my favourite band in the world, and that's the Smashing Pumpkins. And I love today because it's really a fun tune and just sort of picks you up and makes you happy, even though it's a depressing song because it is from Billy Corgan, but hey.
0: But the Smazzapazzers, I mean, you can't go past the Smazzapazzers for a vote, eh? 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
1: No, it's just my all-time fave.
0: Smazzapazzers all the way. Thanks so much for having a chat with me about your vote, Philippa.
1: Yay, thanks, Beck. Have a good one.
0: Thanks,
1: cheers.
0: Bye.
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0: is racing. You're listening to Hodaki Days with Beck. Greg Preble, how are you?
1: Yeah, good, mate. You're more of a gold person than a silver person, aren't you?
0: Yeah, I do like my gold. Yeah. Not that I've been finding much lately, but yeah. I wear silver jewellery, but I prefer gold in my bank account, if you know what I mean.
1: I saw a thing the other day. They reckon they're going to find heaps of gold on the West Coast soon. They've done a bit of drilling, and they reckon by the end of the year, the bars will be floating to the surface.
0: They will. They've reopened a mine just out of Reefton.
1: Ah,
0: I was talking with Kev from Trade Staff. They're looking for staff down there towards the end of the year. Right. Yeah. So that's a handy one. Yes, I do like my gold. Also, yesterday we were talking about biscuits.
1: Oh, yeah.
0: And we've discovered a biscuit that we both love, but they don't make it anymore.
1: Yeah.
0: So you've got golden fruit.
1: Yes.
0: And was it apricot fingers?
1: Yeah. Well, were they just called fruit fingers?
0: Maybe they were just called fruit fingers, and I think you could get sultana or apricot as the flavours.
1: Yeah, I remember the apricot ones.
0: Oh, they were so yum.
1: It was like a shortbread with apricot stuffed in the middle, eh?
0: Yeah.
1: Like an apricot jam.
0: It was like a golden pastry, like a soft biscuit. They were a treat. My nana would put them in the biscuit tin if she'd had a good week, probably on the racehorses. On a Sunday, we went to visit. You knew it was a good week if you had those golden fingers.
1: And when you said sultana pasties yesterday with a number one, I thought it was those ones that are like without chocolate. It was just...
0: Was that the golden fruit?
1: Yeah, yeah. So it had sultanas in it, but it was more like a baked thing.
0: Yeah, with kind of a glaze on top. Mm. So it was sort of like a cracker biscuit with fruit in it with maybe a honey glaze.
1: Yeah. And when you said that, I was like, oh, yeah, man, I'm all about those. And then I saw a picture of it. I was like, oh, I wasn't thinking of that.
0: No, the sultana pasties have got the chocolate on top.
1: So those are the ones that you and G Lane like.
0: Yeah. But, yeah, it's just a real shame when they discontinue your favourites from childhood.
1: Such a shame. Those two are my favourites, man.
0: I used to love snowflakes as well. That was the flake with the white chocolate in the middle, and then it had the Cadbury chocolate around the outside.
1: We're moving into chocolate bars now.
0: Oh, it's getting towards the end of the day and I need a sugar fix. What's coming up on your show?
1: We're going to take a look at what songs people are voting for in The GOAT, and I've got more movie tickets to give away for that one that's just started in cinemas today about the dinosaurs roaming the streets.
0: End of Oak Street. It's Greg Preble coming up next here on Hodaki.
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23: In this update, senior National MP and rumoured leadership challenger Erica Stanford has broken her silence, pledging her full support to Chris Luxon. Political commentator Annie O'Brien's been revealed as the person accusing left-wing blogger Martin Bradbury of abusive online posts. At a hearing today, O'Brien asked her name suppression be lifted, saying it's causing more harm than good. South Island regional leaders are asking for a fairer share of government investment. New research commissioned by Southern Regional Councils shows the South Island accounts for 22% of the economy and a third of exports. New data shows 1,700 schools were enrolled across, sorry, that is 1,700 students were enrolled across 17 charter schools in May. That's up from just 287 students across seven schools at the same time last year. That's news. In this update, Richie Mo'unga is being parachuted into the All Blacks on their South African Greatest Rivalry Tour. The Canterbury First Five will replace injured midfielder Billy Proctor, flying to Johannesburg today. Canterbury will now head into their first Ranfurly Shield defence against Bay of Plenty this weekend, without Mo'unga directing proceedings. Canterbury coach Alex Robertson was asked earlier in the week if they'd cope without their top First Five.
24: Yeah, look, he's a great person to have in the environment, and we have capable people in Andrew Newstub, James White coming in that can step into the 10 jersey and do a great job for Canterbury.
23: Nine-time NBA All-Star Russell Westbrook has retired from basketball, ending an 18-year career which also featured Olympic and World Cup gold medals.
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Radio Hodak here with Greg Preble. Time is running out to hang out with the fellas next week while they're in Wellington. 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And we've got today's Brewery of the Day coming up in about 20 minutes or so. Not only this, but you'll also arrive in town the day before Beervana, and that's where you join Jace, Mike and Keezy at their Beervana warm-up show at Bethel Woods, which is a pub in downtown Wellington. The fellas will be broadcasting live from there, and you'll get to be a part of it as well. Listen out to the big show after 4 o'clock today to be appointed in the Big Show Support Brew Crew. Win the flights, the accommodation, the tickets to Beervana, and of course your hangs with Jace, Mike and Keezy from the Hodaki Big Show. What memories you'll have. Here's Block Party. I still remember.

0: Radio Hauraki, that new one from the Boondocks coming up next. It's Faith No More, epic. Our GOAT countdown is going to be pretty epic. It's on next week. Nate, which song are you hoping is going to be number one?
1: Everlong. It's a classic.
0: What made you vote for that one?
1: I love the drums.
0: Oh, yeah. Have you ever seen them play live and play this song?
1: No, but I am going to see them when they come next year.
0: Ah, nice. In Christchurch or Auckland?
1: Auckland,
0: nice. Western Springs, the new bowl.
1: Yes.
0: That's going to be awesome. Well, yeah. It has previously won the GOAT Countdown. What do you reckon its chances are of being number one again this year?
1: I reckon there's a pretty good chance. It's quite popular.
0: For sure. Well, we'll wait and see. The countdown starts on Monday. Thanks for voting for it, Nate.
1: Yeah, thank you.

0: This is Scotty from the Boondocks, and you're about to check out our new song, Drive. We wrote this one a little while ago, and it is about trying to leave a situation that you just can't seem to bring yourself to get out of. Hope you enjoy.
1: Locals only on Hodak.

0: Radio Hodaki, that's the Boondocks, their new song Drive. They might play that one at the Christchurch Town Hall next weekend. They're part of the lineup for this year's Go Live Festival, which is on next Saturday, joined by Pluto, Op Shop, and Push Push. And this Tuesday, Vaults with their final ever show. Sad that Vaults are calling it a day, but bit of a Christchurch institution, that band. However, it'd be good to see them go out with a bang. You can find out more details about that Go Live Festival. And look out for Beck Sandy. She's going to be emceeing one of the stages as well. The details on our gigs page at hodaki.co.nz.
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0: Just a couple of things for tonight. Atomic with Julia Deans, Diane Swan and Bo Runga is at the James Hay Theatre in Christchurch tonight. It's in Wellington tomorrow. And also tonight in Wellington, actually, Miriam Clancy is back in the country. She's at Moon in the capital city with Radio Hodaki.

0: It's Radio Hodaki with our GOAT Countdown starting on Monday. How's it? I'm Greg Preble here till 4 o'clock and then it'll be the big show. Between now and then, tune some Band of Horses, the Super Jesus, and maybe your GOAT vote. Have you voted yet? More on that in a second. News and sport is coming up next, making headlines today. Peter Katsas has passed away. He was a manager of many bands in America. The Smazapazzes, Limp Bizkit, Korn, and Ministry. He's passed away at the age of 69. I bet he took some stories to his grave too. I mean, the things I've heard about Ministry, for instance. Someone read his autobiography and said it was worse than The Dirt by Motley Crue. And I thought that was the most full-on one. And it's a bit warmer today in a lot of parts around the country. Warmer weather is good, eh? Makes us think that, well, maybe we're through the worst of winter. And then in summer, we'll be like the other side of the world where there's heat waves in there. Well, we like hot weather, don't we? Most of the time. I mean, it does have its downsides. For instance, up in the States at the moment in Louisiana, there's been a rise in the amount of people getting hit up by flesh-eating bacteria infections. 9 people have been nailed by them just in the last week. 5 have died after coming into contact with the bacteria after swimming in the sea, because warm seawater is apparently where this bacteria naturally lives. Great.
1: It's goat season.
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18: In this update, the Prime Minister's confident two of his senior ministers weren't involved in an attempted coup, as he faces questions for the first time since surviving a confidence vote. Police Minister Mark Mitchell standing firm in his criticism of a cop-turned-Labour candidate, even as a top officer apologises. The Independent Police Conduct Authorities ruled a police officer's pursuit of a motorcyclist, which ended with the rider's death, was seriously flawed. Environment policies could be front of mind for Cook Islanders going to the polls today. Local media's reporting incumbent Prime Minister Mark Brown is leading as preferred leader at 35.2% support. 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From next month, non-government providers will be able to offer up to 1,000 places nationwide. That's news.
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18: In sport, All Blacks coach Dave Rennie has his wish, being able to call up Richie Mo'unga for the greatest rivalry tour of South Africa. With two matches for Canterbury in the NPC under his belt after returning from Japan, Mo'unga's been given the go-ahead to replace the injured Billy Proctor. Before the call-up, Canterbury halfback Louis Chapman says having Mo'unga as a teammate has been special.
19: It was a pretty cool ride for me, getting to throw seeds to him and even just pick his brain around the game management side of things. And sure, he goes overseas, great, but in the meanwhile, it's awesome playing with him.
18: Warrior Tanner Stowers-Smith is torn about a new NRL league team springing up in his hometown of Christchurch, saying it would mark amazing progress but could disrupt the Warriors' talent pathway there. That's sport.
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Radio Hodaki with Guns N' Roses coming up, and a song next that actually got its origins in Australia. Jack White was just mucking around on the guitar and just kind of came up with it during a sound check. That was the Super Jesus. What a tune, Gravity. Should that be in our GOAT countdown next week? It's up to you. Text GOAT to 3483. In 10 minutes, we're going to give away some movie tickets to that one about the dinosaurs roaming the streets. You can flick us a text now if you want to get in the draw on 3483. Here's Band of Horses and Is There a Ghost?

0: that even possible?
1: Get out of there! Run!
2: What the hell's going on?
1: Get inside now!
2: I just heard a gunshot!
3: What about the people who are out there getting eaten?
4: Sounds pretty good, eh? How's it?
5: Yeah, good, thanks. Greg, how are you, mate?
4: Yeah, good, man. Hey, there's a movie in the cinemas at the end of Oak Street.
5: Yeah, I didn't hear about it.
4: The End of Dinosaurs?
5: Yeah, mate, the fun of the two.
4: Great. Well, you guys can go together. It's about a family who are just living in the suburbs, and then all of a sudden there's dinosaurs all over the place. Do you guys want to go for free?
5: Yeah, we'd love to.
4: All right, I'll send you some tickets from Hauraki. Enjoy.
5: Oh, that'll be fantastic. Thank you very much, Hauraki.

0: Radio Hauraki with Jerry Minaya live from a hardware store tomorrow morning. That's garbage. Got to be pretty happy with the way this week's panned out around the country. There's been a bit of rain. Happy days. On Monday, our Goat Countdown kicks off with Jerry and Minaya at 8 o'clock. Wonder if Hoity J's picks for the Goat are going to be in there. Let's have a listen to what they are.
1: This is a tune that I've always enjoyed. It's just a great tune. Bit of Kimbra.
0: Oh,
2: can I just say, absolute tune.
1: It is a tune.
2: There's a lot of videos doing the circuit, or there were a couple of months ago, of massive parties with people singing their heads off to this, like 1,000 people in a very tight space.
1: Yes.
2: It gives the song a whole new life. I love that song.
1: Now this tune is for me a feel good tune. It puts a bit of swish in your tush. Oh, gives you God. A bit of a hop, skip, and a jump. It's the old Doobie Brothers.

0: It is an all-timer, that song.
1: It is.
2: Now, I will get Jip for this, but he's the man. He's the reverend. He's the sort of guy that I listen to on a rainy winter Sunday afternoon. I'm talking about the great man himself, Nick.

0: Throbber.
1: Oh,
0: it's not a throbber.
2: Absolute tune.
0: It is a great tune.
1: Another tune.
2: Nick Cave's absolute in there as well,
1: yeah.
2: Tune.
1: He's such a great man, Nick Cave.
0: Nice picks, Horty J. Will any of those songs be in our GOAT countdown? Well, that's up to you. 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

0: Radio Hodaki with Greg. Do you want to win flights, accommodation and tickets to Beervana and hang out with Jace, Mike and Keezy, be their support brew crew next week? A chance to win all that is coming up with The Big Show, who are on after the news, which is next. 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
16: Armed police are swarming Auckland Sylvia Park following reports of gunshots. A witness says about 19 police vehicles were streaming down the motorway towards the shopping centre after 3. Another witness, Leo, says he was walking through the mall when he heard what he thought was a car backfiring.
17: But then it was 5 or 6 shots out loud, and then I heard the helicopter overhead, and then I heard the sirens.
16: Police say the incident's no longer ongoing but can't provide information right now. Cabinet Minister Erica Stanford is denying she has leadership ambitions. Speculations continued the senior National MP was planning to challenge Chris Luxon at yesterday's urgent caucus meeting. Multiple Whangaparoa Peninsula businesses north of Auckland have been forced to close after being inundated with sewage from a rain-damaged pump station. That's news. In sport, a former All Blacks first five believes Richie Mo'unga will bring invaluable experience into a hostile environment. The 56th Test All Black has been called up by Dave Rennie for the greatest rivalry tour of South Africa, departing for Johannesburg today. Colin Slade says the AB's coaching group has clearly decided Mo'unga's experience is exactly what the team needs.
13: Richie is world-class, we know that. Sure, he's fresh out of 3 years in Japan, but, you know, the class is permanent and he'll bring a lot on and off the field.
16: And Andrew Webster believes Scott Robertson has the potential to make the coaching code switch to rugby league, should he want to field an offer from the Southern Orcas. That is sport. I'm Raylene Ramsey.
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0: That's right, it is the Hauraki Big Show for August 13th. It's a Thursday. You've got Keezy and Pugsan, Hoodie J and Mogi still on holiday. The full show back in Monday, though. And whatever sort of situation the Big Show is operating out of, it'll always be brought to you by, of course, Reburger.
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23: Reburger.
0: Bloody good stuff there, Pugsan. Look, 3 days into me and you broadcasting together, man. Do you feel like we're developing as a team?
22: Yeah, man. It's going really... Yeah, totally. No, 100%, like, man. Yeah.
0: I was about to say our chemistry's better than ever, and then you've just kind of sort of ruined it there.
22: I said yes. I don't understand. How are you, man? You going all good?
0: Yeah, man, I'm sweet as.
22: Sweet.
0: No, I'm going good, brother. And no doubt by the end of this three-hour period, we will be warmed up. Our chemistry will be hissing.
22: Yeah.
0: And, of course, the listeners, too, will be able to wrap their ears around some of the Big Show's greatest hits. What have you got coming up there, Pugsan?
22: What's happening on the Big Show with old
23: Pugs?
22: I'm bringing back one of the most requested segments on this show.
0: Really?
22: It got made redundant maybe like 4 years ago now.
0: Okay.
22: And it's about bloody time. Every live show we go to, they say, can you bring it back? Pugs,
0: can I
22: bring it on back?
0: You can I guess? Can I guess what it is? I think it's either, is it Shat Chat?
22: It's Shat Chat.
0: Is it? Oh my God.
22: I thought it was time, man. We got to kick off with a bang. You know, the people want Shat Chat.
0: Do they?
22: The boss is going to be absolutely thrilled.
0: You're telling me that every single time we do a live show, someone comes up and asks if you could do the segment.
22: Keezy,
0: what?
22: On my life.
0: Okay.
22: Either it's at the live show or it's in the Hauraki Big Show Instagram DMs. I am getting requests from people to bring back Shat Chat. So here we are, man. This is what you asked for, man.
0: I'm looking forward to it, Pugs. Hopefully it'll remind me of why we gassed that segment in the first place. Also, we've got another opportunity to get yourself in the draw to join us in Wellington for Beervana. Flights and accommodation. Listen out for the cue to call. Reburger vouchers galore. And, of course, today's Daily Goat matchup. Yesterday, the Daily Goat matchup, of course, celebrating the Goat, which kicks off on Monday, was our greatest of all time love songs, Pugs.
22: Yeah.
0: What is today's theme?
22: Today's theme, well, yesterday it was pretty subdued and romantic and honestly pretty erotic. So today I thought we'd pump it up a notch and go our wrestling entrance songs.
0: Yeah, okay. So if we were to enter the ring in WWE, what song would play?
22: Yeah.
0: If anyone's got any good suggestions, give us a text on 3483. In the meantime, let's rip into some tunes, Pugs.
22: Yeah. Is this Queens of the Stone Age?
0: I don't know, man.
22: Yeah, you do.

0: Thursday afternoon on the Hauraki Big Show. A bit of Verve Pipe for you there. Keezy and Pugs with you.
1: 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But I'm bringing it back for you for one time only. 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
0: Oh, God.
2: In the previous voice break, we were talking about our gym workouts there.
3: Yeah.
2: Mike Minogue, you and I, we're doing some serious weights.
3: Yeah.
2: There's no question about that. You've had a bit of a blowout. Well, you haven't had a blowout. You're just a bit sore.
3: Yeah.
2: I had a bit of a blowout in the old neck there, which actually begs the question, when was the last time you shat yourself?
3: Yeah. Well, the prolapsed anus that I had as a result of the leg press, and I just gave it too much. That was touching cloth.
2: Were you squatting?
3: Counts. No, I was. So you lie down on your back, sort of thing.
2: Oh yeah, yeah.
3: And you're pushing the weight away from you, but yeah, I sort of got a bit. Yeah, got a bit squashed there. But genuinely pooed my pants. You're saying shit?
2: Yeah.
3: Would have been recently.
2: Yeah.
3: I never go that long. I don't like to go too long without shitting myself.
2: Yeah.
0: Why?
3: I think it keeps you real.
2: Yeah.
3: Keeps you down to earth.
2: Yeah, totally.
3: I mean, what kind of, up himself, pompous, arrogant goose goes around with clean undies 24/7?
2: Totally.
3: Do you know what I'm saying?
2: Feels like you've done a proper workout, doesn't it?
3: Oh, it does.
2: Seriously, for me, last time I shat myself, it was gym related in the sauna.
3: Oh, there. Yeah.
2: Yeah. Because you get so, when you're doing those sort of weights, you get very relaxed, you know what I mean? And I just totally unwound and then badouge, da-douge, da-douge.
0: Was that the noise of it hitting the floor?
2: Fortunately, I was wearing a towel, which caught my... So what about you, Keezy? When was the last time you shat yourself?
0: Is this really what we're... Okay, it's got to be over 15 years ago. Longer, 20 years ago.
3: Look, if you're going to lie about it, mate.
2: No, okay, well, there's no point in it.
0: What do you mean?
3: If you're not going to be honest about it, mate. Look,
0: well, it's
3: we're here as men trying to create an open dialogue.
2: Yeah, totally.
3: Men have got to be more honest, Keys, than if you're just going to, bullshit us.
2: Yeah, well, there's no point. There's no point.
0: Well, how do you know? Well,
3: I just won't worry.
2: I know that if I went to the text machine 3483, we'd get some honesty there.
3: Yeah.
2: You know what I mean? But you, 15, 20 years ago.
0: Well, I didn't realise I was supposed to poo myself so often.
3: Are you telling me you shat yourself when you were 15?
0: Nah, it would have been...
3: Oh, here we go, changing the stories.
0: Yeah.
3: 15, that's a bit
0: 10,
3: old,
0: probably.
3: Isn't it?
0: I don't know.
2: Yeah, 10. Oh, because that's right, you were saying when you were, at primary school and stuff. That was the old shitter Keezy.
0: Yeah, it was poopy pants Keezy.
2: Yeah.
0: Yeah, I can see why we got rid of that segment, Pugsan.
1: You know what?
0: Listening back to it, yeah.
1: Listening back, I also kind of get it, but at the same time, you know what? You got to give the people what they want, man.
0: Well, let us know. 3483, was that great content, or should it be put back into the storage cupboard, never to see the light of day ever again? Shat chats.
1: Great shout. If we get heaps of texts, we might read some out, and also everyone in the draw for a $50 Reburger voucher. We want to hear from you.
0: Good stuff, Pugsan. Oh, this, seriously, this is an epic tune from Velvet Revolver. Is this Slither?
1: Yeah, wasn't this one of your throbbers quite recently? Or one of the fellas?
0: Yeah.
3: Yeah.

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2: With me, Keezy. And me, Pug.
0: That's right, the Daily Goat celebrating and getting fizzed up for the fact that the greatest of all time countdown is just a few days away. It gets underway 8 a.m. August 17th. Still plenty of time to vote. Text the word GOAT right now to 3483. Follow the link. You can also head to hodaki.co.nz. Now, yesterday's Daily Goat, it was Pugs and me going head-to-head, putting forward our greatest of all-time love songs. Wasn't it, Pugs?
3: That's exactly right, Keezy. And I've got the poll results right here.
0: Okay.
3: So do you want to hear what the winner was?
0: Yeah, hit me. Who was the winner?
3: The Goat love song.
0: Al Green.
3: That's right, man. And that's
0: big
3: a Pugs
0: win.
3: Special right there.
0: That is a Pugs special. I love that song. That's a fun fact about the Big Show is I think all four members really love that song.
3: What I'll say to you is that was our closest poll maybe ever. It was literally a 5% difference.
0: Wow, okay, I went Barry White. Yeah. So to lose out, for Barry White to lose, I went more sexy.
3: Yeah.
0: Whereas I feel like that Al Green song is sexy but can also be a love song, whereas Barry White's just straight up on the nose, you know.
3: You know what, man, maybe next time if we do Goat Sexy Song, you can pick that one?
0: I will. All right. I will indeed. I usually go Song 2 by Blur.
3: That's real sexy.
0: Yeah, it's also a minute 50 long. Okay, so today's great Daily Goat head-to-head. Mm. The theme is wrestling entrance songs. We asked people to text through on 3483. If they were wrestlers and they had to choose a song, what would the song be? Just looking at the text machine now, Pugs. It's all go. A lot of people in the draw for $50 worth of Reburger. James texts through, Walk by Pantera, but I wouldn't walk. I'd sprint out at full speed. Oh, yeah.
3: That's terrifying.
0: That is terrifying. This bit here. And then boom, just sprint out full speed straight to the ring.
3: That is the right kind of song with the right kind of build up for a wrestling entrance.
0: It is. You'd have to really back it up, though. You know, it's a real statement.
3: Absolutely.
0: Here's a great text on 3483. I don't have a nomination for myself, but I've got one for Hoity J. He should come out to Gravel Pit, and that's from Taz. I'm a horse from the land of the lost. Behold the pale
3: horse, or course. Follow me, Wu-Tang. If you've ever been on the Hodaki Big Show Insta and you've seen clips of Jace dancing, it's usually to this tempo. You know, he does that like weird hand wavy thing.
0: 100%. He's a big Wu-Tang guy, and I love the idea of Wu-Tang playing and then Hoity J running out his, you know, five of his steps equaling the same amount of steps that a regular man would take.
3: In his Pugs, woman's boots, yeah.
0: In his woman's boots, that's right. Look, I'll go first today.
3: Okay. Yeah, yeah.
0: Now, I am aware that my GOAT wrestling entrance song is kind of similar to a very, very famous and well-known current wrestler. However, I don't give a shit because this song rules. It's by Metallica. Play it.
3: Okay.
0: Oh, no.
3: That's where everybody in the crowd looks to the entrance. The lights go up.
0: That's right.
3: And there's old Keezy.
0: Old Keezy's there. He's on all fours. He's looking back over his shoulder.
3: How did he do that so quickly? And how's he going to get to the ring?
0: I'll just crawl down backwards slowly down the ramp towards the ring.
3: Over your shoulder. That's terrifying. Yeah.
0: That is For Whom the Bell Tolls, and that is my nomination for the Daily Goat, wrestling entrances.
3: Very, very theatrical choice, Keezy. Well, I've gone for something that I quite like. This is Limp Bizkit. Your best bet is to stay away, mother. It's just one of those days. It's all about the he said, she said. Because that's what I'm going to do to you, Keezy, when I get in the ring.
0: What is it? Break Stuff.
3: Yeah, Break Stuff by Limp Bizkit. It's Hell an absolute yeah. tune. No matter what you think about Limp Bizkit, that song absolutely rips nuts.
0: It does. Once again, both of those songs are huge tunes, and we better back it up when it comes time to throw down in the ring. Which one do you prefer? Text us 3483. Every text in the draw for $50 Reburger. 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

0: It's the Hauraki Big Show, Oasis, Wonderwall for your Thursday afternoon. You've got Keezy and Pugs, full show back together Monday, and the GOAT countdown gets underway then as well.
1: But in the meantime, Keezy, we are diving deep into the archives here of the Hauraki Big Show. And just a reminder, you can actually hear every show the fellas have ever done. 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But this next bit, look, we're getting, 8 months into the year now. It's probably time to start thinking about your summer bod. And this time, 2 years ago on the Hauraki Big Show, Hoodie J was doing exactly that.
2: You know, fellas, I look outside and it's a beautiful day here in Auckland City. And hopefully it's like that around the country. And of course,
3: except in Wellington, I hope it's raining there.
2: Well, it will be, let's be honest. It'll be windy airs and you'll be freezing your ass off. It'll be grey and dismal. Be walking the streets just going, why am I living here? This is just hell on earth.
3: Chase.
2: Oh, sorry, man.
0: Getting bogged down there.
2: But I don't know about you guys. Well, I know about you, Muggy, because I'm sitting here in the studio looking across at you in your magnificent tight white T-shirt. You've just had a bowl of rice and a boneless breast with no skin on.
0: As opposed to a breast with bones in it.
3: Yeah, bony breast, they call it.
2: Piece of chicken there. And I know you're back on the fitness campaign.
3: I am.
2: You've got rid of the durries. You've got rid of the booze. You're going hard. And you go, I'm in the same frame of mind because I look at that beautiful weather and I think summer's coming.
3: Summer's coming, man.
2: And so I've got right back into my fitness campaign. I downloaded a yoga app today.
3: Waste of time.
0: A yoga app. Oh, yoga
3: Yum,
0: app.
3: That's a good idea, Casey. Write that down.
0: Yoga
3: man.
0: App.
3: That's our billion-dollar idea,
0: okay,
3: right
0: yoga
3: there.
0: App.
2: That you do with a straight-back chair, and I'm really looking forward to hoeing in that.
3: Into your straight-back chair.
2: Tomorrow. Also, of course, I've been going to the gym every day, sometimes twice a day. One of the
3: Having
2: things
3: a
2: I
3: perv.
2: Haven't done, because I need to work on my cardiovascular. And so I went, geez, it's been a while since I've been for a run. So I went for a run today, and boy, what a rude awakening that was for old Hoodie J.
3: Can be.
2: 10K in, I'm rooted.
0: How far do you usually run? Because 10K is quite a run.
2: When I was doing it regularly, probably 25, 30K would be my standy sort of
0: So you do
2: day
0: more than a half marathon daily.
2: I got to 10K, and I mean, I could have probably gone another 4 or 5, but I was like, oh, I'm going to have to call it here. And it's like, gee, this is what happens when you ignore your body for a long period of time and you get back into it.
3: Yes.
2: You know what I'm saying?
3: Yeah, it's it's a different kind of fitness, isn't it? And it takes you a while to warm back. And how many minutes are those Ks taking you?
2: Generally 4.5, 5.
3: Oh, God, that's shocking.
2: Yeah. Well, I just wanted to take it easy because I don't want to blow a hamstring or, you know, my butt or my calves or anything like that.
3: Sure.
2: So it's just a gentle jog, like I say. But even that gentle jog, I was rooted.
3: Yeah.
2: Absolutely rooted.
0: See, I ran 3 Ks today.
3: Yeah.
0: And I was quite tired after that because I haven't been running for a while, but I've been doing it for the last sort of 3 weeks. And I was knackered after 3Ks.
3: Right.
2: Yeah.
0: So the fact that you can come straight back into it, how long have you been off it?
2: Oh, I haven't run for 5, 6 years.
3: Well, the thing about Jace, he's got a natural runner's build.
0: Totally.
3: A little bit shorter, you know? Natural, you know, that's the truth. All the great
2: totally,
3: runners
2: mate.
3: Are a little bit smaller.
2: Have you not watched the Olympics, Keezy?
3: You know, great pectoral muscles, strong upper body, strong arms to really swing them through.
0: Right.
3: Massive head.
2: Oh, also,
3: and a massive honker at the front to sort of cut through the air.
2: But also you're missing out my massively muscular ass.
3: Oh, yeah, that's true. Yeah, it powers through. Yeah.
0: Right.
3: Have you seen his backside?
0: Yeah. No, I've seen Jace.
2: Well, I mean, I can show you it.
0: No, I've seen everything Jace has to offer.
3: Yeah.
0: I'm picturing like a, you know, a runner like Mo Farah.
3: Oh, yes.
0: You know what I mean? And I just feel like he's built very differently to Jace.
3: Well, I mean, I think, yeah, we don't want to get bogged down in appearances, Keezy. That'll get you in trouble with the broadcasting standards authority.
2: The point I was trying to make was that, you know, I understand that a lot of people are probably going through this process themselves at the moment.
3: Yes.
2: I want to know if people out there on 3483 text us or leave us
0: talk back
2: or give us a call on 0800 Hauraki. Have you started your campaign to look buff for summer?
3: Good question.
0: And what are you doing?
2: And what are you doing with that campaign? Because I'm curious to know.
3: You're absolutely right, mate. We're only a couple of weeks away from spring. And once you're in spring, you better have a workout regime underway. Otherwise, you're in deep trouble come summer. Unless you don't care, you know.
2: And I'm perfectly happy to help people with their campaigns, you know what I mean?
0: So you'd be
2: a mentor.
3: Yeah.
2: But I'm going to get back to my mince and cheese pie.
0: The thing about Jace Pugs is that he bangs on and on about doing all sorts of gym work, going for runs, doing shuttle sprints, doing chair yoga, and he looks exactly the same every single day. No changes.
1: I agree. I do think he's lying about most of the, those workouts, but I know that he's not lying about doing chest day because those buzzies are consistently huge.
0: They are big buzzies on a small frame. And that's coming from a man like yourself, Pugs.
1: Now, when you say that, what are you saying? I've got huge buzzies?
0: Oh, what's that? Is that a cue to call?
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3: The Big Show rolling into Wellington next week. Friday and Saturday, of course, is Beervana, New Zealand's biggest celebration of delicious beers. And the night before, on the Thursday, we're going to go to Bethel Woods, which is a pub in town in Wellington there. We need a crew. We need a couple of extras to jump in there with us, help us out, put on a backbone shirt, have a few brews, and then stay for the weekend with free flights and free accommodation. The cue to call is played, Pugs. Let's go to the lines.
4: G'day, Chris. How are you, you mad bastard?
5: G'day, mate. How are you?
4: Yeah, good, thanks, man. Chris, what do you do for a crust?
5: I work in education.
4: Backbone. That's what I'm talking about.
3: What level of education are we talking there, Chris?
5: Oh, very low level education.
3: Yeah, cool. In terms of the quality or the age of the kids?
5: It's column A, column B.
3: Yeah, oh, nice, mate. And Chris, are you a good team member?
5: Oh, great team member, mate.
3: Bloody ripper, all right. And if you were to win this prize, who are you going to bring with you?
5: I'll see what Mum's up to.
3: Mum, Chris is going to bring...
5: She loves getting on the piss.
3: Yeah, okay, so Chris, can you write Mummy's Boy next to Chris, Pugs?
4: Yeah, and that works out really well, because I'm a huge fan of mums, so I'll just put a little asterisk next to it.
3: And also, Chris, just if you do win, maybe just keep your mum away from Pugs. You're in the draw, though, mate, so you hold the line, all right?
4: He doesn't have to hold the line, Keezy.
3: Hold the line, bro. Chris.
4: You're good, Chris. You can hang up. I appreciate
3: the
4: call,
3: brother.
4: Mate.
3: Love
4: your work.
3: Okay. Rich. G'day, Richard. How you going?
6: Good, man. Yourself?
3: Yeah, good, thanks, mate. What are you up to, man?
6: I'm just trying not to hit the garage door back and back.
3: Back and one out whilst on the radio. How good, man. What do you do for a crust, Rich?
6: I'm a builder.
3: Of course you are, you backbone. Do you like beers, Rich?
6: Yes. No, I love them.
3: Okay, good, good. And one last question. If you win this prize down to Wellington, flights, accommodation, joining the crew for a couple of days, mate, at Beervana, who would you bring with you?
6: I'd probably have to bring my wife.
3: Yeah, okay, bring your wife.
4: Very
3: good
4: respectful.
3: Call.
4: Yeah.
3: Good for you, Rich. You are officially in the draw, mate. Fingers crossed. You hold the line, all right?
4: Rich, listen, mate, I appreciate the call. You do not have to hold the line.
3: You just hold the line.
4: I put you in the draw.
3: Better safe than sorry, Rich.
4: I've already
3: hold
4: done
3: the line.
4: It. Do not hold the line, Rich.
3: Better safe than sorry.
4: Thanks for the call.
3: Your funeral, I'd hold the line. That's all I'm saying, Pugs.

0: Joy Division on the Hodaki Big Show. Thursday afternoon with Keezy and Pugs. It's almost 5 o'clock. You know what that means.
1: What's on the telly with Mike Minogue?
0: Yeah.
2: Oh, yeah.
0: Pugs.
2: Hello.
0: Last night, I watched not one episode, but three episodes in a row, and it was my wife who was the one saying we need to keep watching it. The third season of Australian romantic comedy, Colin from Accounts.
2: Oh, I thought you were going to say Outrageous Fortune, but yeah, you've raved about this one before.
0: So, it's a really great show. It's on TVNZ Plus. They're half an hour episodes. It's about a guy and a girl, and they accidentally have a bit of a car crash, and the dog gets hurt in the very first episode, and they adopt the dog together. And so basically, the thing that keeps them together is the fact that they kind of both injured this dog, and now it's their dog.
2: That's very cute. That sounds very wholesome.
0: It's super cute, and the dog's name is Colin from Accounts. That's the name of the TV show. So, and in real life, too, these two people write the show, the two lead actors, and they're actually married in real life, which is super cool.
2: I think that's very cute when you get those really, like, and they actually come out decent, these projects that are a collaboration from a couple. Yeah.
0: Yeah, and so first two seasons are really good. The second season was pretty good. The third season is the funniest season by far. It is so good, and usually shows like this start to sort of, you know, taper off slightly. But the first and second episode of season three had some of the funniest stuff I've, like, certainly out of Aussie that I've seen in a long time.
2: Yeah.
0: Very, very, very good show. It's a good show to watch with the partner. Half an hour, good laughs, very funny. Highly recommend Colin from Accounts, TVNZ Plus. And I give, honestly, I give that show like 4.2 buzzies out of 5.
2: 4.2, really, that's very, very highly rated. Well done. I'm glad you found something good like that, especially that your wife can enjoy as well. Now, I went to a gig last night, but on the weekend, I got into a franchise that, I was really into when I was in high school. And I rewatched some
0: anime pleasure. What's the anime one again that you're into?
2: No.
0: Something.
2: What? No.
0: Which one is it?
2: Well, this is the Step Up franchise. Do you remember those movies? The Step Up?
0: Step Up, the dancing movies.
2: Yeah, the dancing movies. I was like 13, I had a stepsister that was like madly into like hip hop and stuff, and she'd like put me onto all these tunes and then they'd play them in the movies, and my sister was a fan. And so I got into the Step Up movies when I was a kid, right? So we watched three in a row.
0: So
2: we
0: watched Step Up 2, The Streets?
2: Step Up 1, Step Up 2, The Streets, and Step Up 3, whatever the hell it was. Step Up 2, The Streets is my favourite, because that's got all that like old school, hip, like 2000s kind of production, like the Timbaland and the Ludacris stuff. And it's honestly pretty dope. It's pretty dope. But then the third one, off a cliff.
0: Absolute terrible.
2: Shitter, yeah. So I give Step Up a good like 3 buzzies, Step Up 2, 3 buzzies, Step Up 3, 1 buzzy.
0: Pugs,
2: out
0: of all the people listening right now to Radio Hodaki, what percentage of them do you think would be interested in your rating of the Step Up dance movies?
2: I know that they've got the ear right up to the what do you call it? The wireless.
0: The speaker. Yeah, the wireless. Yeah, the wireless. If you're 1,000 years old.
2: 100%.
0: Good work, man. Three in a row. How hungover were you?
2: I was pretty hungover, yeah.
0: Yeah, God. Goes without saying these days, doesn't it?
2: It's a doubleheader, yeah.
0: Hey, if you don't want to watch three terrible movies in a row, but you'd like to go and see a good movie at the theatre, there is a brand new mystery thriller from J.J. Abrams starring Ewan McGregor and Anne Hathaway. It is called The End of Oak Street. You can jump on YouTube, take a look at the trailer, see if you like it. It's in cinemas today.
2: It looks mean.
0: It looks great. If you'd like a double pass to go and see that, we've got a few to give away. So just text us on 3483. Mm. Let us know who you'd take to go and see that movie, and it could be yours.
1: 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The Hodaki Breakfast.
3: I'll give you guys some inanimate objects, and you tell me whether you think they're left wing or right wing.
4: Okay.
3: Rugby.
4: Right wing.
3: Crocs.
4: Crocs are left wing.
3: Okay, here's an interesting one.
4: This does work.
3: Hiking.
4: Oh, hiking's left wing.
3: Hunting.
4: Hunting's right wing.
3: Yeah. Very tiny difference is whether you've got a gun with you or not.
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20: In this update, police are yet to release further details hours after armed officers rushed through Auckland Sylvia Park Mall. Witnesses reported hearing gunshots after three. Police are assuring there's no risk to public safety, but are urging people to avoid the area. Auckland Transport says all train services in the area are running. Five bus routes are making detours. Chris Bishop's echoing the Prime Minister's call. The National Party caucus is united. The Prime Minister's come out of a second leadership challenge successfully. And the Prime Minister standing firm and ruling out the Opportunity Party as it surges in a new poll. The One News Varian poll has top at 8%, comfortably above the 5% party vote threshold needed to make it into Parliament. Senior cop turned Labour candidate Rakesh Naidu's been cleared of any wrongdoing, but should have declared his candidacy earlier. That's news.
1: Hauraki Sport with Max Raft. 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
20: In sport, former World Cup winning first five Colin Slade believes Richie Mo'unga's flair will suit the All Blacks' attacking style of play. The first five is replacing injured midfielder Billy Proctor in South Africa. Slade saying Mwanga is capable of playing in any environment.
2: He will suit this confident attacking rugby that the All Blacks will endeavour to try and play. But obviously, you know, South Africa is a tough beast. You can't necessarily dictate things on your own terms the whole time. And having some experience to be able to adapt in a pressure situation is very vital.
20: Ryan Fox heads into the first FedEx Cup tournament in Memphis overnight, confident he can compete against the best in the world following his first major title at the Open. And Roosters coach Trent Robinson is against the NRL adding a bronze medal match, saying it's too tough on hurting players.
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0: That's right, it is the Hauraki Big Show for Thursday the 13th of August 2026. You've got Keezy and Pugsan with your full show back on deck this coming Monday. Can't bloody wait. In the meantime, this show right now and every single show ever brought to you by the good bastards at Reburger.
27: Crave-worthy street food freshly made at Reburger.
28: 111, what's your emergency?
29: I really need help. I think it's really important that everyone knows just how delicious Reburger is, because obviously their stuff's handcrafted and they do these loaded fries and gourmet eats. Not enough people know that they're changing the game because it's so, yeah!
0: Oh God, I hate it when that happens. Reburger, delicious. Actually, I'm going to go to Reburger tomorrow, Pugs.
27: Well, it's an emergency, Keezy, so the sooner the better, put it that way.
0: I'm supposed to be playing golf tomorrow, but the weather's absolutely terrible. So I was like, instead of playing 18 holes of golf and spending like 5 hours at the golf course, I'll go to Reburger.
27: And have like a way better time.
0: That's right.
27: Yeah.
0: A way better time than playing five hours worth of golf with my mates there. What's coming up on the show, Pugs? I understand you've got another best of the Big Show moment for us, and it's quite a pivotal moment in the history of the Big Show.
27: That's right. About 3 years ago, we all decided to put the honker jokes to rest. Obviously, that hasn't worked out, but back then we thought that we were going to put it to rest. And then we decided that we would get an actual cosmetic surgeon in to measure our noses in the way that he would before doing a rhinoplasty or whatever. And so this is the moment before the nose results came out. We were getting your predictions on 3483 on who you thought would have the biggest nose. And then on tomorrow's show, I'll spin back the best bit of the actual results.
0: That's right.
27: And also,
0: Well, hang on. The thing about the nose jokes is that it's sort of permeated throughout the Big Show since its inception.
27: 100%.
0: And the reason why it's okay is because myself, mainly Mogi and Hoity J, massive noses on all three of us, really.
27: Yeah.
0: And so it was just like an open... It was just, what's it called? It was open season. You could just whatever you want. And if you've got a nose joke, it was good to go. And I still remember the nervousness of finding out who had, like, scientifically the biggest nose.
27: Yep.
0: And obviously the relief that it wasn't me. But we'll play that audio tomorrow, did you say? That specific audio?
27: Yeah, so the results tomorrow. But next, it'll be part of that build-up and, like, the people's predictions on who they thought it would be. And also, another thing, I'm a bit worried I'm turning into Hoity J, but we can get into that a bit later.

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1: One of the most historic moments in the Big Show's history was the Great Honker Measuring of 2023. There was a huge anticipation, a big build-up, and weeks of jokes. And so we decided to get a cosmetic surgeon in. But before that, we wanted to get your predictions on 3483 of who in the Big Show has the biggest honker.
2: Dr. Duchulain. Who is a plastic surgeon, and he will be doing an official measuring of the Big Show noses to decide who takes out the coveted title of biggest schnoz.
3: Yep, we're hoping to put this thing to bed once and for all, figure out and have definitive proof that yes, Mogi does have the biggest nose out of all of us. A lot of texts coming in on 3483.
2: What's the vibe, Keezy?
3: To be honest, it's just everyone going in on all three of us.
4: It's all over the show.
2: Yeah.
4: Yeah.
2: Is it sort of evenly split, the abuse, or is it favouring one or t'other, or is it pretty even?
3: No, it is pretty even. Mike has the biggest schnoz, cheers. Keezy for sure. Minogue the biggest schnoz for sure, hashtag gonzo. Mike Minogue's, Keezy, aka Grover.
2: I haven't heard any Hoity J's in there, to be honest with you.
3: Oh, you want some Hoity J? If we're doing it by volume, surely it's Hoity J. It's like a deformed spud. Happy now, J's.
2: I tell you
4: Hoity
2: what,
4: Hoity Snorter is the moving fleshy monolith reported by the astronauts on the International Space Station.
3: Are you happy now, J's?
2: Yeah. Well, I like the fact that mine have got a bit more detail, a bit of panache about them.
3: Hoity
2: you know what
3: J's
2: I'm saying,
3: honker
2: fellas?
3: Is so big it has its own gravitational pull, making other noses come closer to him.
4: Bet Hoity's was one of those kids got his nose mashed into the window of the school bus when he looked out in shame and the resident bully pushed his head into the window.
3: Why was Keezy's nose annoyed at basketball practice? This is a joke, by the way.
4: Okay, go.
3: Because it didn't get picked.
2: Yeah. Speaking of basketball, old Keezy.
3: No, let's keep it on nose stuff, shall we?
2: Keezy had a game last night, Mokey.
4: Oh, we'll get into that later.
3: Yeah, can't wait.
4: Yeah, good.
2: Shambles.
3: Look, keep the text coming in on 3483. The Hodaki Big Show Big Poll is already up, and just quickly, after what, 3 minutes? You want a quick update?
4: Sure.
3: Jace, 45% of the votes.
4: Holy hell.
3: Keezy, 32.
4: That could be like 3 votes.
3: It could,
4: do you
3: exactly.
4: You know what I mean?
3: Mike, you're coming third on 22%.
4: Yeah.
2: Okay. So Hoity J looking like the front runner.
4: Well,
2: ahead by a nose.
4: But let me say, it is so evenly split on the text machine here.
2: Yes.
4: And it's evenly split in the room. Like, it could go anyway.
3: Do you know what's weird about that? Is that it's evenly split, but your facial features aren't, because like 50% of your face is nose.
4: Yeah, I know. And that is a weird thing. The only thing weirder than that is that you've chosen to underline that massive honker of yours with that patchy shit ass mo.
3: Oh, this is Jesus. I'm gonna miss this, fellas.
2: We need to get this sorted really quick. She's bubbling now. She's bubbling.
0: I completely forgot that the whole point of getting the plastic surgeon in was to stop the nose jokes. They have not stopped at all. They've just intensified over the last 3 years.
1: Yeah, well, the point was, if we knew who had the biggest one, then that would take out the open season playing field, and then it would be one person that might be vulnerable to it instead of just shots being fired left, right, and centre.
0: Yeah, but, you know, why stop a good thing? The nose jokes continued, and I tell you what, it's become an integral part of our show, Pugs. Hey, speaking of integral parts of our show, must have a good tune to go into here, right?
1: Yeah. What about some Pearl Jam, bro?
0: Yeah!

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3: That's right, the Daily Goat in the lead up to the Greatest of All Countdown, which is back here on Radio Hauraki. 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Today's Daily Goat, it's where I put forward a song, Pugs puts forward a song,
4: yeah,
3: and we're trying to find the GOAT of a particular category. Today's category, the GOAT Wrestling Entrance Music Song. So yeah, if I was to run out to be part of WWE Wrestling, this song from Metallica would play. Oh yeah, here he comes.
4: And then all the lights would go down.
3: That's right. Old Keezy's there. He's in his jock strap. He's jogging down to the ring.
4: So you wouldn't do any of the sort of semantics up the top end, you know, a little dancey dance or some actions.
3: Look, mate, you're all business. I don't do any of that foreplay stuff. I'm just straight down to business.
4: Yeah, you kind of give that vibe.
3: When it comes to getting in the ring, that's how I operate.
4: Hang on.
3: Pugs.
4: Huh?
3: I know when you get in the ring, you like to fluff around quite a bit to sort of make up for what the display you're about to put on in the ring.
4: Yeah.
3: What song did you choose again, man?
5: Your best bet is to stay away, mother. It's just one of those days. It's all about the he said, she said,
3: boy. Limp Bizkit.
4: Because if I'm in the ring, I'm breaking everything.
3: Yeah, nice, man.
4: What a chance.
3: Limp Bizkit there. I chose For Whom the Bell Tolls, Metallica. You can vote at the Hauraki Big Show's Instagram story. Now, we've had a few great texts on 3483 Pugs. Every single one of them in the draw for a $50 Reburger voucher.
4: Mm.
3: Great suggestion, first of all, from Steve. Mama said knock you out from LL Cool J.
6: Don't call it a comeback. I've been here for years. I'm rocking my pants.
3: Such a great song.
4: Great shout.
3: This is LL Cool J before he was on NCIS or whatever show he was on. I can't remember. Probably his best song, to be honest. Another great shout here. This is from Andy, who, by all accounts, must be an angry man. He's gone for some Turnstile.
4: Good Lord.
3: Just fury. Pure unadulterated fury.
4: I'm always advocating for more Turnstile on Hauraki. We don't play it enough. I love those guys.
3: Man, they do rule. And this is a great suggestion too from Mark, if you're a fan of The Simpsons. Shout out to Homer playing Why Can't We Be Friends as he walked out to fight Dredderick Tatum.
7: Why can't we be friends? Why can't we be friends?
3: That is an all-time throwback Simpsons reference from the good old days of The Simpsons. The glory days, Pugs.
4: Doesn't get me super jazzed, but I get it. I get it.
3: But that was what was great about it. Homer Simpson walking out with Mo Sizzlack as trainer. Keep those texts coming, 3483, if you want to get yourself in the draw for Reburger vouchers. Also, Pugs,
4: yeah,
3: just before we go, I was given a lovely shout-out to make. Can I make a shout-out? Is that all good?
4: You know what, Keezy, this time around, you can have it, brother.
3: Thanks, Pugs. I was going to do it anyway. Thanks, Pugs. This one goes out to a bloke by the name of Jerry. He's a project manager in Tauranga. He works in landscaping. Just a lovely message from his partner, Petra, saying, love you, doll, and keep up the good work. Didn't you date Petra for a while, Pugs?
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1: I've been diving deeper and deeper, and now I'm sub, what is it, the Mariana Trench? Marinara Trench?
0: Yeah, it's the Marinara Trench.
1: Now, that's my dream kind of trench, man. I've been diving in there, finding best bits for your listening pleasure. And I've gone all the way back to 2022 now, so I've gone even further back to this time 4 years ago. And you can hear the difference in sound for the show, but it's all good. It's all gold. This is a classic Hauraki Big Show yarn of when Jason and Mike used to work together out on the sea.
2: I was just thinking to myself, remember the time you and I, we used to deliver yachts, super yachts, that sort of thing, from one country to another. That was some of our best times, I reckon, mate.
3: That was a, it was bloody good, wasn't it?
2: Yeah, it was such a free kind of life.
3: Just you and me in the ocean.
2: Yeah.
3: In a brand new boat.
2: And what I mean by that, you know, someone would say in the UK or something like that, they'd have a yacht that they wanted delivered to New Zealand, and we'd go over to the UK.
3: Quite wealthy.
4: A millionaire or something.
2: Generally speaking, they'd fly us over there and we'd sail there across the seas there.
4: That's
2: Keezy.
4: A cool gig.
2: Yeah, it was very good. Very accomplished sailors, probably. People don't know that about us.
3: No, that's
2: but
3: true.
2: We were very good.
3: No, we were. And it was one of those things where, you know, as time goes on now, it seems like the world gets smaller and smaller.
2: Yeah, totally, man.
3: But when it's just you and your mate and a boat that you don't care if it gets damaged versus Mother Nature, man, you feel pretty small, don't you, mate?
2: Yeah, you do. You look out that horizon there, curling into the distance. Yeah. It's very humbling, actually.
3: Oh, it is.
2: And you're right. You know, the great thing about it is that, you know, we were in charge of delivering it, but if it got beaten up along the way, I mean, it's neither here nor there, to be honest.
3: Yeah,
4: right.
3: All care, no responsibility.
2: Yeah.
3: Is what is the official term, but really it was no care,
4: so
3: no
4: did you guys responsibility. Have good reviews or...
3: You couldn't really review it. It was just, this is here it is, man. As is, where is.
2: Yeah, exactly. And they weren't really sort of doing reviews back then.
3: No,
2: that review action.
3: No. I remember when we came back, and it was quite good because we're trying to get it back, this particular yacht, for these people to have, you know, snobby bastards, if we're honest.
2: Totally.
3: To have a summer holiday. But we got back ahead of schedule because we had a tailwind. Which served us well.
4: Right.
3: So Jason and I went
2: billowing
3: on.
2: Sails, I remember, in that one.
4: That was a sailboat, wasn't it?
2: Oh,
4: okay.
2: Yeah.
3: Choo-choo.
2: Yeah.
3: Okay. And so we went down to the South Island to have a little geez around there since we had a bit of time up our sleeve and sort of pestered around up and down a couple of rivers.
2: Yeah, we did. Yeah.
3: And
2: beautiful.
3: And it was a bit weird. I remember somebody from old DOC, is that what they call it?
2: Yeah.
3: Department of Conversation. Just went bloody mad at us one day because we hadn't cleaned the hull. We hadn't cleaned the hull.
2: Yeah, like we would ever do that.
3: Yeah.
2: You know what I mean?
3: So how am I going to do that? You want me to go in the water, mate?
2: Yeah.
3: I'm not a fish.
2: Totally.
3: I'm not a boat. The boat's the boat. I'm a person.
4: Right, so you got in trouble with Doc. So had you, what was there, like stuff on the boat or something?
3: Well, the thing is, when we left, the boat was as clean as. When we got there, it's covered in this green snot sort of stuff.
2: Like an algae of some description.
3: Yeah, like that.
2: Like rock snot.
3: Rock snot.
2: Didymo, that's probably what it looked
3: like. That's what he said it was.
2: And I mean, when Mike says it was covered in it, she was covered in it, Kenzie. Yeah.
4: Right.
2: Like it was going right up the hull everywhere.
3: Yeah, so he was like, going off his head. So, all right, calm down. So we left and went to a different river. And then another river, and then another river, and another river. And there's always these things like, clean the hull of your mate. And that's the thing. That's why I sort of yearned for the old seafaring days, because there was never any signs anywhere saying, clean your boat.
2: Yeah, or your shoes.
3: Or your shoes, for example.
2: That sort of carry on.
4: When was this?
2: PC.
4: Was this like early
3: 2000s?
2: 2004, 5, around there.
3: Something like that.
2: Yeah.
4: So you guys introduced Didymo into New Zealand.
3: Didymo. Meet Aotearoa.
2: Yeah,
3: I guess we did in a way. Yeah.
4: Right.
2: And I tell you what, there's nothing like going to a beautiful lake down on the South Island there, Mike. Beautiful crystal clear water.
3: Yeah.
2: And seeing that rock snot just glistening in the water there. It's lovely, isn't it?
3: Yeah, you think to yourself, I did that.
2: Yeah.
4: Isn't it like an invasive species, though?
3: Oh, yeah. Nightmare.
2: Shit, it's everywhere, Keezy.
0: 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What are we going into here, man?
1: Oh, is this Kings of Leon?
0: Oh,
1: what?

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0: Radiohead there on the Hauraki Big Show. It's almost 6 p.m. this glorious Thursday evening. You've got Keezy and Pugs filling in while Hoity J and Mogi are away on holiday. The full show is back in full this coming Monday, and the GOAT countdown will officially be underway by that stage too. So it's all happening, Pugs. While Hoity J is away, he's currently up north. As a weather bomb has hit the northern part of the country, he's up there enjoying it. But he's actually got you house sitting for him. How's it been going?
1: Yeah, it's not the first time, but the last time I did it was a couple of weeks ago, and it was only like 2 days. This is a bit more of an extended period. So last it was my first night last night, and I'm going right the way through to Saturday. So obviously he has his cat there, Jizz.
0: So you're looking after his cat, Jizz.
1: So I'm looking after his Jizz, yep. And my partner will be there, but also I'll have some time where it'll just be me in the place. She's going away as well.
0: Right.
1: And there's something different about the last time I did it. The last time I did it, I think I was so paranoid about, you know, making sure the doors were locked and everything was right and the oven was off and it's not my house and don't touch this and don't touch that. But because it's my second time around, I'm getting kind of a different feeling.
0: Right,
1: and I'm not 100% sure what that is.
0: Is it starting to feel like home?
1: It is starting. I'm way more comfortable, put it that way. Like, you know, like I'm sleeping in Hoity J's bed.
0: That's interesting, isn't it?
1: It's really interesting. But, you know, I get up in the morning, and this morning, for example, never done this before in my life, turned, like, put my little legs over the bed, and I just went...
0: Really? You had a big sigh, and that's interesting. So was there anything particularly bad you were staring down the barrel of, or not really?
1: Honestly, not really. I've got a great life, so I don't know what I'd be complaining about.
0: Yeah, that's Hoity J. You know, and I had a mate around at my place the other day. He's a builder who's done some work for Hoity J as well.
1: Yeah.
0: And he was saying that, you know, while he was at Hoity J's place working on the house, he'd just be looking through the window, and Jace would just be wandering backwards and forwards to the fridge, opening it, sighing, closing the fridge, watching telly, and doing pretty much nothing and having a great chill existence.
1: Yeah.
0: And then doing a few hours of radio, and he'd still be sighing and effing and jeffing the whole time.
1: Mate, I've like halved my commute. I literally live like in the central CBD.
0: Yeah.
1: So I don't know what I don't know what my problem was, but I got up and I just had an air of grumpiness about me. So then I go to the kitchen. I have a coffee machine at my usual place. And so I figured that I could probably run Jace's one. I don't know. It seemed pretty similar to mine. Managed to burn the milk.
0: Oh, really? You did burn the milk?
1: Yeah, managed to burn the milk. Really, really annoyed the missus there who was staying with me.
0: Yeah, okay. Did you pack a sad when she sort of mentioned it?
1: I haven't talked to her since.
0: Yeah, good.
1: So she complained about it, yeah. And also I was looking up at her massively because she was wearing these massive boots. Anyway, so I thought, I've got a bit of time. Obviously, I don't have to be in here till the Arvo. So I was walking, and I just found myself in the WOPS of Auckland CBD, wearing my partner's boots. And,
0: the city
1: and,
0: WOPS.
1: The WOPS of Auckland CBD. You know what I mean? Like a ways away. I was on my way to work, and I managed to get lost. I ended up at a hot pot restaurant round the corner with my hands behind my back looking at the menu there.
0: Wow, okay. Did you partake in the hot pot?
1: I did, and it was nice and spicy, and now I'm going to go tell everyone about it and not shut the F up.
0: Yeah, okay. Okay, well, this is answering a lot of questions, because I did notice, and I was going to have a chat to you about this, before we came on air, you were saying quite a lot of racist stuff, and I was...
1: No, Keezy, that's just me, man.
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24: In this update, cordons are still dotted around Auckland's Sylvia Park Mall after gunshots reportedly rang out hours ago. Police are yet to release further details, but are saying there is no risk to public safety. A witness, Cammy, a French traveller, says she was waiting for a bus when she heard someone laughing.
25: Then I looked up and he was running with that huge gun. Someone was running after him.
24: Chris Luxon doesn't believe voters will punish his party in the polls after he survived another confidence vote. Chris Pink's been sacked from Cabinet and has announced he won't seek re-election in November. Police accept scathing findings against an officer whose unjustified pursuit of a motorcyclist ended in the rider's death in July of 2023. A group of Gloria Vale leavers want damages as the Employment Court declares the Labour Inspectorate wrong for not considering children during investigations. That's news. In sport, New Zealand swimmer Erica Fairweather has broken her own national record to earn bronze in the 200 metres freestyle at the Pan Pacific Champs in California, with Zoe Peterson seventh in the women's 15 metre butterfly. Open winner Ryan Fox returns from 3 weeks off to tackle the opening event of the lucrative FedEx Cup playoffs starting overnight in Tennessee. Fox's plan is to just hit good shots.
26: I can certainly live with a couple of bad weeks at the end of the year if it happens to be like that. But no, obviously, I'm in a pretty good place in the FedEx Cup playoffs. I'd like to do really, really well in those. So there's definitely some motivation to play well the next couple of weeks.
24: That's sport. I'm Raylene Ramsey.
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0: It is the big show for Thursday, the 13th of August, 2026. We've got Keezy and Pugsan. Hoity J and Mogi will be back on deck come Monday. Regardless, the big show always brought to you by Reburger.
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2: Yum, yum, yum, yum, yum, yum, yum, yum, yum.
0: Pugs, at this time of the show, we usually discuss what is for dinner. I'm not sure if you were around yesterday while I was trying to choose a restaurant to take my parents out for dinner.
1: No.
0: Because basically, they are very aware of all the restaurants around us, and I'm trying to pick one.
1: Right.
0: And so I was like, well, why don't we go here for dinner? And they've gone, oh, that's not very good there anymore. And I'm like, okay. What? And then I was like, okay, I've booked to go here. It has really good reviews, and I feel like eating Mexican. And then they were like, oh, no, don't go there. We went there a few months ago, and it was really bad. And I was like, okay. And then I booked another restaurant, and they were like, oh, we went there last week.
1: So you were never going to win. At what point do you just say, okay, well, you guys pick?
0: Well, because it's meant to be for my birthday.
1: Yeah.
0: So I just said, well, look, how about this one here? It's Italian. It seems nice. And they're like, oh, yes, we love that restaurant. I was like, okay, great. Okay, we found it. It took four goes, but we found the restaurant.
1: It's really weird that they're block-walling you from your own birthday choice.
0: It's what parents are allowed to do, Pugs. You know, they've got their little quirks. And to be fair, the reasons were all pretty valid. They were like, oh, they've got a new owner now, a new chef, and it's not as good anymore. That sort of stuff, you know?
1: Right, okay, fair enough. Okay,
0: what are you eating Italian tonight? What are you? Because your house sitting Hoity J, so you're in the CBD.
1: Yep. Yeah, I'm in the CBD, but I did go out for dinner last night. I had a beautiful mushroom dish. These sort of, they were kind of dumpling-shaped sort of ravioli things. But tonight, it's just a quiet night in at the Jizz Palace. So I'm going to have a pasta salad with my partner, a bit of pesto, a bit of ravioli, and some courgette, things like that. Yeah, it'd be good. Lots of greenery, lots of veg. It'll be yum.
0: That sounds delightful, Pugs.
1: Fresh.
0: It weirds me out. Like, it's fine, but...
1: What?
0: Like, I can't imagine sleeping in Hoity J's bed. Or sleeping in Mogi's bed, or me sleeping in your bed, or vice versa. Like, it's a bit weird, don't you think?
1: You know what, man? I have been doing my best not to think about it, so maybe we should neither.
0: Okay. You, you getting up to any mischief in that bed, Pugs? Or is it just like, nah, this is Hoity J's? You know, it's all above board.
1: I am not at liberty to say...
0: Oh, Pugs, you dirty man!
1: Excuse me?
0: It's Hoity J's bed!
1: Excuse me, Casey.
0: Oh, man, you stallion! Stallion, God. Hey, this song goes out to Pugs. She hard. She real hard. Am I right, Pugs?
1: No.
0: You stallion.

0: It's the Fooey's on the Hodaki Big Show Thursday evening with Keezy and Pugsan. And, of course, the Fooey's will be featuring quite heavily, I would say, in the Greatest of All Time Countdown, which gets started this coming Monday at 8 a.m. sharp. You can still vote for your favourite tunes. 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
1: Now, we've reached the final best bit of the day. Obviously, there'll be more tomorrow when we come back here at 4 p.m. But I wanted to finish with a real banger. And it wouldn't be right if I didn't bring back arguably the great, well, at least

0: top three Big Show improvs of all time. One that one that my partner still quotes to me to this day, and I'll let you listen and figure out exactly what that quote is.
1: Quiet on set.
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4: So good.
3: Yeah, man, it's really good.
4: If you don't know what this is, basically a segment where Jace and Mike, with their decades of acting experience, teach me how
3: to the highest level.
4: To the
3: indeed.
4: Yeah. Between you, one Actor of the Year award, which is pretty cool.
3: It's not bad.
4: Yeah. But you teach me about improvising, because that's pretty important in the acting game, isn't it?
3: It is. It is. Hearing is the most, listening, Jace, is the most important thing, isn't it?
2: Indeed it is.
3: So if all you've got in your head are the words that you've read off the page and memorised, and you're just waiting for your turn to say the thing,
4: yeah,
3: and your scene partner says something in a completely different way, then you're not reacting to that, are you? You're just waiting to say your thing. You need to listen.
4: Right.
3: And improv is all about listening.
4: Listening?
3: Huh?
2: You ready, fellas?
4: Yeah, so is it me and Mike today, is it?
2: Yes, you and Mike.
4: Okay.
2: Keezy?
4: Yeah.
2: Upon awakening, notices a grody-looking mole on his body. Looking into the mirror, he becomes very concerned and decides it's time to go and see his local doctor, Dr. Mogi. Tuk, tuk, tuk, tuk.
5: Knock, knock.
6: Yeah, come on in, Chris. What's the matter?
5: Sorry, knock, knock.
6: Come on in.
5: Oh, sorry, I couldn't hear you. I thought that was... G'day. Sorry, Dr. Mogi. My name's Keezy.
6: I know who you are, mate. I've been your doctor for years.
2: Keezy, concentrate, please.
5: Sorry, I've got this
6: You're
5: issue.
6: You're good, mate. You got a problem.
5: Sorry, Dr. Mogi. It's just been so long, I forgot.
6: Mate. I've got a bit of an injury over the weekend playing rugby. Got hit in the throat.
5: Oh, Dr. Mogi, are you like 64?
6: You're talking really weird, mate. What's the problem? You've only got 15 minutes. It's going to cost you max.
5: Sorry, I woke up this morning and I was looking in the mirror and I noticed a mole that looks just a bit off.
6: All right, take your pants off.
5: But it's on my chest.
6: Take your pants off.
5: Okay.
2: Keezy begins to get undressed. Not only does he take his pants off, but he takes his shirt off as well. Dr. Mogi is shocked by his burnt meat patty nips.
6: All right, wait there. Just going to take my pants off.
5: Well, hang on, why do you need to take your pants off?
6: Don't worry about it.
5: God, that's stupid. What year was that from, Pugs? Was that 3 years ago?
0: That was 2 years ago.
5: Oh,
0: 2024, around about this time of the year.
5: Yeah, we should get back to doing improvs where Mogi just suddenly has a ridiculous voice, because it always threw me off every single time.
0: 100%. And you got to be fast when you're in the acting game, man. That's part
5: of improv.
0: You do,
5: you have to listen.
0: 100%.
5: Mm. The Big Show back in full this coming Monday. In the meantime, if you want to catch up on every single episode ever for some reason, search Hodaki Big Show wherever you get your podcast from.
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0: You too on the Hauraki Big Show, Thursday evening with Keezy and Pugs. Right now it's time for...
1: We're off to find the brewery of the day.
0: Beautiful, Pugs. I left you solo there, mate, and you did not disappoint. Today's brewery, Liberty Brewing Co.
2: I've heard of these guys.
0: Yeah, well, these guys have been around Beer Varna a lot. In fact, we've been to Liberty's headquarters quite a few times, had a few drinks there, enjoyed a few delicious meals. Liberty Brewing Co., they've been cranking out some of New Zealand's most loved beers for years, and they've built their reputation the old-fashioned way by making bloody good beer. And at the end of the day, Pugs, that's what it comes down to. At the end of the day, you know, it doesn't matter about the marking and the this and the that, and we use these ingredients,
2: the
0: blah, blah. The marketing.
2: What are they
0: marking?
2: What are they marking?
0: Hey, I mean, marking of a good beer when they're marking the judge.
2: Oh, right. Right, so when the judge is getting marked... That's what you're worried about.
0: When you're marking the judge, it comes down to is making good beer, all right?
2: Hey, Pugs, can you clip this one off? Cheers, brother. Send that straight to Liberty. Huh?
0: Oh, you send it to Liberty? I thought you were sending it to the Radio Awards. From a humble New Plymouth shed to their home in Helensville, Master Brewer Joe Wood and the Liberty crew have become legends of the Kiwi craft beer scene, especially when it comes to big hops and beers packed with flavour, Pugs.
2: Yeah.
0: You like flavour, man?
2: Me?
0: Do you like stuff? You do, eh? Like stuff packed with flavour?
2: Yeah,
0: good stuff. Hey, this reminds me of you, Pugs. No gimmicks, no nonsense.
2: Yeah, that sounds like me, man. Just straight to the point. No messing around. Just good quality.
0: Just bog standard.
2: I don't know if Liberty's bog standard, mate. I would say they excel. Old Pugsan.
0: If they did have a gimmick, it would be making delicious beer. Quality brewing, plenty of passion, and some seriously award-winning drops. Of course, they're going to be at Beer Varna, which is next Friday and Saturday down in Wellington at Henry Stadium. Get your tickets now from beervarna.co.nz. The Big Show will be down there, so make sure you come say g'day.
2: Oh, now, Keezy, I've been trying to get you to listen to this guy because he was one of my goats.
0: This is
2: Jeff Buckley. Yeah, this is on that album I was telling you about. This song here called Grace.
0: Oh, I love this tune.

0: It's the Chili's on the Hauraki Big Show. Thursday evening with Keezy and Pugsan. Pugs, play the sting. What's on the news? With me, Keezy. That's right, the important news stories from around the world. And Pugs, this one affects all of us, mate. Shrinkflation.
1: Oh, yes, we've talked about this on the show before, shrinkflation, yeah.
0: That's right. Shrinkflation is where, you know, to combat inflation and the fact that everything's more expensive now, companies make their products slightly smaller and hope that you don't notice.
1: Yeah, and then usually charge you more for it at the same time.
0: 100%. Like, for example, I was at the supermarket the other day and I saw, oh, Snickers bars are only 99 cents each.
1: Yeah.
0: And as I got closer to the rack, I went down and picked one of them up and they were tiny.
1: Yeah, okay.
0: Because in my head, I was like, man, chocolate bar for a dollar, the good old days. Got up there and it was like the size of a tiny little one that you'd, you know, like a baby one.
1: I'd say it's average size, but yep.
0: Sure, man. Not where I come from. The reason I'm bringing this up is because there was a hoarder house in the UK. Do you know about hoarding, Pugs?
1: I'm aware of hoarding, yeah.
0: So hoarding, Pugs, is...
1: Yeah, go ahead.
0: People that just don't throw stuff away and their house becomes cluttered. They're hoarding their stuff, Pugs.
1: Right, thank you. Yeah, cool.
0: Weird that you've never heard. Anyway, so there was a hoarding house in the UK there, and a specialised cleaning service went around and cleaned it all out. And while they were pulling out stuff and sorting through it and helping, you know, figure out all this admin, someone came across in the kitchen a Mars bar from 1991.
1: Wow.
0: And they were literally just going to throw it in the bin when they reached down and picked it up and were like, wow, that's big. Like, that's how I remember Mars bars.
1: Right.
0: And then they weighed it. It was 62.5 grams. They then went to the supermarket and got the current equivalent, and it was only 40 grams.
1: So oh, my gosh.
0: Over 35 years, they have secretly got rid of a third of the amount of Mars bar that you used to get. And like, this is the proof was very much literally in the pudding on this one, Pugsan.
1: I wonder how much it would have been in 91 and what that amount would equate to today. Do you know what I mean?
0: So are you thinking, like, weight-wise, it's 62.5 grams, and weight doesn't really get affected by inflation, Pugs? Weight's like, it's like, you know, whatever it weighed in 1991, it'll weigh the exact same now. I think you're getting your wires crossed there.
1: Well, no, because of global warming and stuff, the gravity changes, right?
0: Okay, mate, you've been watching way too many YouTube videos, all right? Did you mean financially how much it costs?
1: Yes.
0: Oh, okay. I'm not sure, Pugs. There wasn't a price tag on it.
1: Great.
0: So, yeah. The good news is, good news for Kiwis, Pugs.
1: Yeah.
0: In New Zealand, the equivalent Mars bar weighs 47 grams instead of 40 in the United Kingdom.
1: Right, so we get 7 more grams.
0: We get 7 more grams. We've got buttier bars down here in New Zealand. But it just goes to show that, you know, secretly, every year if you knock off a gram, we won't notice. But if you look at it 30 years on, you get a product from back then. Holy cow, we've lost a lot of chocolate, Pugs.
1: And it's Keezy that notices.
0: Of course it's Keezy that, wow, he notices the article. Just literally stealing content from a website over here. And what was your news story of the day, Pugs?
1: Oh, mine, huh?
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0: Big show done and dusted for Thursday, the 13th of August, with Keezy and Pugsan. Just one show left to go, Pugs, and Monday, Hoity J and Mogi will be back on deck, mate.
1: Just while I've got you, are we going to do a throbber tomorrow?
0: A throbber tomorrow?
1: Because we've been doing the Daily Goat, and that's two songs here, but we're not playing the winner, so I feel like we should do a throbber. Maybe.
0: Potentially. I could be interested. Is there a... I remember there was an all-time great throbber from like 5 years ago that we... No! We can do a throbber if you want, mate. 100%.
1: We have gone head-to-head before, you and I.
0: Keezy v Pugs. Throbber.
1: Yeah,
0: and maybe... You've asked me this while we're live on the radio, and it's really the wheels are starting to turn in my head. I think we could have some fun with it.
1: I'm sort of trying to like put the pressure on so that we do it for the people, you know what I mean? I didn't want to ask you off here. What, are we going to plan the show?
0: The good thing too, Pugs, is what you're demonstrating now is you're obviously keen to do the throbber, because picking and playing a song is a great honour.
1: 100% it is. Yeah, yes. Absolutely. And I'll think about it if we're going to do it.
0: That's right. And so this illustrates how bullshit it is when Hoity J doesn't even try to pick a good song. Let's do it. Let's do the throbber tomorrow.
1: Why not? And so you headed out for tea tonight? Italian.
0: Yeah, heading out for dinner with my parents, my birthday dinner, even though my birthday is next week. I'm going to go get some Italian. You're going to have some pasta and a delicious shard with your partner there.
1: Yeah, a little pasta salad, a little night in. We went out last night, so it's nice. My partner's actually going away tomorrow morning very early back home to where she's from. So I'll take her to the airport in the morning. So it'll probably be an early night, and then it'll be a couple of days bachelor life in the Jizz Palace for old Pugs.
0: Solo in the Jizz Palace, man, living the dream. Look, thank you so much for listening. Pugs and I will be back at 4 p.m. tomorrow with more Best of the Big Show moments. Yeah. Until then, have yourself a bloody great evening.
1: See you later.

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0: Hey, this is Matt from The Ramfall, and you're about to check out our new track, Bend to Break. This track is about trying to let go of a friendship that was doing more harm than good, and the constant push and pull between knowing you should leave and wanting to hold on. This is the lead single off of our new album, Death of My Youth, which will be out everywhere on July 31st.
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0: 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This song is about the people around you trying to bring you down and you reevaluating your situation.
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0: Lauren from Tedpole. You're about to check out our new track, Falling Into You. The song is about falling for someone new unexpectedly and the confusion that comes with it, contemplating what to do and what happens next, and then finally embracing the feeling of letting go of control.
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Paul from Midwave Breaks, and you're about to check out our latest single, Hyacinth. This track is a straight up rock and roller, heavy on the riffs, but bringing plenty of positive energy. Hyacinth stands for happiness is a state of mind. It's not automatic and it's not always easy, but it's aspirational and something we could all use

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0: which are American dreams. 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
15: 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Know where it's headed. And where it might end up. With the New Zealand Herald. 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

0: Howdy, this is Scotty from the Boondocks, and you're about to check out our new song, Drive. We wrote this one a little while ago, and it is about trying to leave a situation that you just can't seem to bring yourself to get out of. Hope you enjoy.
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Such a laugh.

Paul from Midwave Breaks, and you're about to check out our latest single, Hyacinth. This track is straight up rock and roller, heavy on the riffs, but bringing plenty of positive energy. Hyacinth stands for happiness is a state of mind. It's not automatic and it's not always easy, but it's aspirational and something we could all

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0: 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You're about to check out our new track, PPD. The song explores the reality of what happens after the party. When your bubbles burst, when the balloon is popped. What are you left with?
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3: In this update, police aren't sure officers knew a man had an air rifle when they fatally shot him outside Auckland Sylvia Park yesterday after a near hour-long chase. The man was known to police and on bail, had fled on foot after his car was spiked. Superintendent Sunny Patel says they'll investigate why officers opened fire.
4: Officers knew it was a firearm. The type of firearm that he was in possession of, what the officers knew, don't know.
3: The South Island says it's being shortchanged. Nelson Mayor Nick Smith says despite the South Island's population growing faster than the North, it's getting $1.5 billion less than it contributes each year. The ACT Party is pitching a $1 a night local tourism dividend given to councils instead of a new bed tax. It would be funded from GST and visitor levies already paid by tourists. And the government is considering all long-term options for Chateau Tongariro. DOC officials told Minister Tamapotaka in April that iwi had deliberately paused engagement. In sport with Export Ultra, the beer for here. All Blacks coach Dave Rennie has gathered his first five options together to explain why he was calling Richie Mwanga onto the South African tour. Five number 10 contenders are now on the roster. Rennie wanted to explain his rationale, especially to test incumbent Ruben Love.
5: Ruben was saying how good it'll be to have him in, you know, chance to learn. At the moment, it's been Ruben's jersey and he's going well, so we're happy with that. But it'll be good competition.
3: And the Roosters have leapfrogged the Panthers to the top of the NRL ladder on 38 points with a 12-6 win to start round 24. A hash brown and bacon and egg McMuffin make mornings Welcome to the AM at Macca's.
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8: 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Nice to have you with us this morning. G'day, Manaya.
9: Good morning, Jerry. How live are we? Well, they've just started up the little street sweeper machine that we've been sitting here looking at it for about half an hour going, geez, I'd love a hone on that. And as soon as we start the show, they fire it up. It's that little, it's got two wheels on the back and then the front's got the rotating bristles to sweep the aisles. It's one of the best bits of kit I've ever seen. I want to have a hoon on that.
8: Yeah, I'd love to have a hoon on that before the show's over.
9: I also just had a moment that felt like watching the All Blacks kit up for a test match where I watched a couple of the members of staff here don the world famous green Bunnings apron. It was like watching a knight suit up for battle. It was like watching the Warriors do the haka. It was a spiritual experience, and to be able to be here and see it, this is why we do this
8: thing. Well, the thing is, the stock doesn't just get on the shelves here at Bunnings by itself.
9: No.
8: That's what I've just realised in the last 10 minutes. I just assumed whenever I walked into a Bunnings, it just grows here. It just lives here. It starts here. It's an organic thing. Whereas I just realised, man, there's a lot of stuff that you need to stock in terms of the shelves of a Bunnings.
9: Oh, it's taking me back. Taking me back.
8: And I'm having a look at a man over here doing a load and go on a van. So the vans will have to come past us. Trucks, utes are going to have to come past us on the way out after they've grabbed their lumber or grabbed their supplies. We'll give them the okay and make sure that they pay for everything, and then away they go.
9: I'm going to check their strops, make sure that's a safe load before they hit the motorway. I believe we're in G Lane's neighbourhood. I believe he's going to join us live in the flesh. And if you want to as well, we've got some free brekkies going on. I've just heard the barbecue fire up. There's a couple of loaves of White Death sitting on the table there as well. So come down and say good day. We got winning wheels, we got all sorts. It's your classic old school radio promo.
8: Now, time for the kickoff. Give us a call now. 0800 Hodaki, 0800 428 725. Manai's going to suggest a song. I'm going to suggest a song.
9: Yes.
8: And then the first person to call through, so do that now, will be able to choose a song that we kick the show off with.
9: Yes, this was born out of the fact that we started the show with an Incubus song last week, and Jerry said, what happened this morning can never happen again. He pulled us aside into a meeting room and said, fellas, I want to discuss the first 10 minutes of the show. That can never happen again. So we're going to pick a song each. I'll go first. I think in light of the situation where we're sitting, Bunnings Glenfield, there could only be one song, the Bunnings theme song. Is there a better way to kick this show off?
8: It is a jaunty little number, isn't it?
9: And here we are in the spiritual home of that jaunty little number at Bunnings Glenfield.
8: Good bass. I've never noticed the bass.
9: Well, again, it's a song designed to be listened to in aisle three with the Pro Rock jib standard and plywood non-strut. That's where you're supposed to listen to it. So, yeah, that's my vote for the kickoff. What do you got, Jerry?
8: I'm just really getting into that Bunnings Warehouse song, to be honest. I mean, I've got Last Night by The Strokes. Said, 0800 Hodaki, 0800 428 725. Let's go to the phones. Good morning. Welcome to the show. Who are we talking to?
6: Tony Rob, I think.
9: Oh, Rob.
8: G'day, Rob.
9: God. Rob the selector.
8: Rob. Yeah, Rob.
9: Rob,
6: I like the sponsors push here.
9: Rob, you'll be happy to know you're not the only person listening this morning, because there's four people going about their daily chores setting up for Bunnings Glenfield. So we've quadrupled our audience this morning. But I have a suspicion of where I think you're going to go with this. What would you like to kick the show off with?
6: I'm happy to spot the sponsors, keep the show rolling. If you haven't got the listeners, you might as well get the money.
8: Yeah, that's true, Rob. Good on you. Well, I mean, the good thing is this morning we can probably do both. We can probably go Bunnings theme straight into Last Night by the Strokes.
9: Oh, magnanimous, Jerry. Yeah, let's do it. Good stuff, Rob.
6: All right.
9: Have a good Friday, mate. Happy Friday.
8: See you, Rob.
9: And here we go. Just looking at the logs, this jingle's only 30 seconds long, so it's probably for the best.
8: Welcome along. We're live at Bunnings Trade, Glenfield, all morning.
9: Come and say good day.

0: This is the Hauraki Breakfast, live from Bunnings Trade Glenfield on the corner of Wairau Road and Arches Road, Wairau Valley. Come on down, by the way, and you can grab yourself a free tradie breakfast. I just see Maniah.
1: Yes.
0: I'm just having a look out here now, and the barbecue is being cranked up as we speak.
1: The smell is actually going to drive me crazy sitting here, because we're sitting by the door of the, it's actually the exit of the Bunnings Trade here at Glenfield, and that's where they've set it up, and so the wind is wafting the smell of lightly grilled sausages past my nose. I'm going to float over there like Pepe Le Pew in the cartoons. Just a quick point of order. I know we want to do the rounds here, but Isaac, if you've got a second, my microphone, just as I'm talking to it, it's slowly drooping like that. Could you shoot down to aisle 7, I think, and grab me a little flathead screwdriver, and I'll just tighten that thing back up again?
0: Oh, this is the exact place you need to be if you've got a drooping microphone.
1: How handy is that?
0: Wow. And it is doing a slow droop, isn't it?
1: I know. So as I start talking, it just drifts away from my mouth. So, yeah, but I don't know. In fact, that guy with the apron, I reckon he'll know exactly what aisle that's going to be in.
0: You know what? From our broadcast position here, and we are right by a giant roller door.
1: Well, you can hear reversing forklifts in the background.
0: Yeah, we're right in amongst the action. If we were anywhere else around the country in August, you'd say you'd have to be puffer jacketing up in this situation. I mean, we're sitting here. I've just got myself a Bunnings flannel shirt on.
1: I'm in a Bunnings rugby jersey.
0: Yeah, that's right. And I'm thinking to myself, how mild.
1: Yeah.
0: How mild. And sure enough, doing the rounds, currently 13 degrees outside. I mean, that at 6 o'clock in the morning, 13 degrees in August?
1: Yeah.
0: Crazy stuff.
1: And as you look down, this is a real treat. For the first time ever, I'm able to see Jerry's weather apps. I see Tim is 3. Coldest, that's the low in the country.
0: Yeah, that's right. That's the coldest place so far. Oh, well, you've got Queenstown, Tahuna, Queenstown. She's 1.
1: I don't really consider that a New Zealand town or city.
0: No, that's true. That's international.
1: That's international. It's like an airport. Yeah, that's right. You don't have to pay tax there.
0: your Kaitaia Dunedin theory, which is that Kaitaia is always the same temperature as Dunedin at 6 o'clock in the morning.
1: Way off.
0: Doesn't hold true today, because you've got 7 in Dunedin, which is still reasonably mild this time of year.
1: Yeah, and then Kaitaia 12. Thick layer of cloud over Kaitaia I see there, though. So, I mean, that could be insulating it against dunners. But as I look at the map now, I can see why. They're on the same longitude.
0: Oh, is that what it is?
1: I reckon that's what it is. It's a longitudinal-based selection there.
0: Is that what it is?
1: I think it is.
0: But, mild all across the country, actually. I suppose there's a little bit of rain that's come through. Actually, there's some cold air, Ruda. You may have seen this on the news last night with Dan Cook.

0: How was the slice, by the way?
1: Yep, still there.
0: It was there?
1: Look, what I've learned about golf is you've got to dance with who you came with. You know what I mean? And if you've come with a massive slice, then that's just your lot. Tee up to the far right of the box, aim for the furthest left tree you can see, and then just pray it ends up somewhere in the fairway.
0: Yeah, sadly, that theory of yours about dancing who you came with, I was chunking a lot. So essentially, I was just dancing with a chunker.
1: Yeah,
0: basically.
1: You hate dancing with a chunker too.
0: Well, would you rather dance? Do you want to dance with a chunker, or do you want to hit it flush?
1: Well, this is Jerry. That's who you brought. You've just got to dance with who you came with. It's just how she goes, mate. A couple of hire rental vans leaving with a bootload of timber.
0: Here's the Smezzapazzers.

0: just at the moment, we started by cooking up the onions. And at the moment, if you want to come down to Bunnings Glenfield, then you can have some onions. And you can put those onions inside of a piece of white death.
1: Well, but I don't know that it's buttered yet. What we're saying is, the couple of guys who have just popped down now, a bit early. One of them I've just watched eat what's the equivalent of an entire onion for breakfast, which is a hell of a way to start your Friday. But yeah, now feel free to come down. We've got the winning wheel. There's all sorts of stuff to win, all thanks to Bunnings and their PowerPass Pro Rewards.
0: If you want to come down and grab yourself some onions.
1: Oh, mate, you can drink half a bottle of tomato sauce if you want to. Get your date. Eat an entire sheet of Gyprock if you need to. That's up to you. For everyone out there who was worrying and couldn't get on with their Friday morning until they found out whether I got a screwdriver or not, rest easy, I have. I've got a screwdriver. I've sorted my wee microphone issue.
0: You are in the right place for a droopy mic.
1: Oh, you...
0: Never before has a droopy mic been fixed quicker than doing a live at Bunnings, live to air.
1: You watch, because now that I've seen that I can get... I have access to literally any tool I could possibly imagine, and a lot of tools I couldn't imagine. It's opened my mind to a world of possibilities. I could build us an entire new studio here throughout the course of the show.
0: Yeah, you totally could. I'm just looking over there. There's some job. You've got some lumber.
1: Yeah.
0: You can put it together. You've got nails. You've got hammers. You've got the whole works.
1: Yeah, we've got framing timber, structural timber, and decking in aisle two just over there.
0: If you could build us a new studio here in the next 3 hours while we're here, that would be fantastic.
1: I just about could. Wouldn't be much worse. Also, we've just had a little coffee delivered.
0: I know. Good.
1: Are you one of these people like me that just, and this is going to sound like I'm doing this just because we're here, but who goes down to Bunnings and just meanders the aisles of a weekend?
0: I like the smell of a Bunnings. Mm. I've always loved the smell. I think it's the lumber.
1: Yeah.
0: I think the fact that the smell of lumber permeates through the rest of the store. And what I saw this morning with that little sweeper thing that we were talking about earlier, all of a sudden I've had a look down at the concrete floor, and I've never appreciated just how clean the concrete floor at a Bunnings is.
1: I can see what's going to happen here. So just yesterday we were talking about Shirley, which is your 2-meter-wide mop that you use to mop your basketball court-sized kitchen.
0: Dry mop.
1: I can see you now getting one of those buffing machines to drive around your kitchen and lounge.
0: I would love one of those. Kids, Tulsi, if you're listening, if I can have one of those for either Father's Day or maybe my birthday Christmas combined present, because that's going to cost a lot. To be honest, I'll be paying for it anyway. So that would be fantastic. I'd love one of those. A ride-on indoor cleaner.
1: Yeah. All right, add that to the Christmas wish list. Did you say yesterday they were talking about potentially bringing the NRL Grand Final to New Zealand?
0: Yeah, isn't that something to do with the fact that the Pope is visiting Sydney during the 2028 NRL Grand Final time?
1: Look, I know Catholicism big in Sydney. I would say NRL probably bigger, you know, and I haven't seen... It's not like... Like, this is the NRL Grand Final, and they have stadiums there. I think it's called Accor at the moment, the Olympic Stadium, that can seat 100,000 people. That's just there for NRL games, you know what I mean, and State of Origin. It's not like they've got the local bishops playing every week at those stadiums, then the Pope's going to come in for the Grand Final.
0: Yeah, well, Chris Minns, who's the Premier of New South Wales, he's like, we can do both. We are Sydney. We can have a Pope,
1: who's one guy.
0: Yep. And a grand final. In fact, that's going to be called the Super Weekend.
1: Yeah.
0: So you can get a bit of religion and you can get some NRL in you at the same time.
1: Are they calling it Holy Round? Everyone's going to be gathering in for Holy Round.
0: Yeah, Peter Volandis, who's got one of the greatest names of all time.
1: Also the Pope of Rugby League.
0: Yeah, and he was the guy that said during COVID that Australia is not Australia without Rugby League.
1: Yeah.
0: He was saying that you can move the grand final back a week, actually. Keep it in Sydney as well.
1: Yeah, fair enough.
0: Maybe move the whole competition back a week.
1: I would say, though, there's rumours that, you know, we've thrown our hat in the ring. Eden Park wants to host it. I think we're a little ways off that, because that stadium where they have the grand final, where they're having it this year, that can hold like 100,000 people. And Eden Park's 50 is probably not quite going to get it done. I can see why that, you know, you're not doing your job as a mayor or a, you know, CEO of a stadium by not throw your hat in the ring.
0: Yep.
1: But I just don't know if we've got the capacity for it.
0: Oh, mate, we got the CRL now. We've got that tunnel that goes to nowhere.
1: That's a good point.
0: Remember, don't forget about that.
1: That's a good point. I could go from Britomart to
0: nowhere.
1: To nowhere.
0: To K Road. This is the Hauraki Breakfast.

0: 3 past 6 on the Hodaki Breakfast. So we are live at Bunnings Trade Glenfield, and a couple of people have come down already, which is great. You can come down. We've got a bit of food on the go, yeah. Although I would say...
1: Yes.

0: with Jerry and Manaya.
1: The TAB three-way that pays. Give us a call, 0800 Hauraki. If you want to get on one of the legs of our multi, we have teamed up with the TAB. And we nearly pulled it off the other day. $2,000. It's always nearly pulled it off, isn't it?
2: Well, yeah, We got one leg. Your leg came in, is what you mean by that.
1: Yeah, should have had two legs. Should have had three legs if it wasn't for you, Manai. Also, the latest on Count Binface.
2: Yes, so I believe they went to the polls overnight. It's been interesting to see how this goes.
1: Nigel Farage, one of the most unlikable people in the world of politics. He was up against Count Binface. How did he go? We'll let you know.
2: Oh, and a stunning revelation here down here at Bunnings. I've just seen the first hot snag come off the barbecue. So if you're keen for a feed, we're no longer just onions. We've got sausages as well. Come and say good day.
1: It's the Hauraki Breakfast.
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3: Morning, it's Beck here. Have you got your goat vote in yet? 3 days left before the countdown begins on Monday. Now, coming up on Hauraki Days, we're celebrating the birthday of Tanya Donnelly, who helped launch Throwing Muses, co-founded The Breeders with Kim Deal, then went on to front Belly

0: picking three tunes from across Tanya's career. 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
0: Jerry and Manaya, the Hauraki Breakfast.
12: .633 on the Hauraki Breakfast, time for your latest sport headlines. Thanks to Export Ultra, the beer for here. The Roosters have moved to the top of the NRL ladder for the first time in 5 years. They've leapfrogged the Panthers with a 12-6 win to start round 24. 37-year-old Daly Cherry Evans scored two tries, the second of them coming in the 76th minute. Sydney are now favourites to secure the minor premiership with three games left.
13: Yeah, this is good for us, I think. Or did we want the Panthers to win that? I don't know. I think it's going to make it tough for the Warriors to finish top two. But it does mean, all of a sudden, the Panthers, it's like the Monstars have taken their talent, and all of a sudden they're no good. In another Export Ultra headline, the bacon and eggs are done here, down here at Bunnings Glenfield. We've just tucked into a bacon and egg roll. My God, that was good.
12: It was a beautiful bacon and egg bap.
13: Mm.
12: And a lovely ciabatta bun, I've got to say,
13: yes.
12: with some scrambled eggs and deliciously cooked bacon.
13: Yeah,
12: Come on down to Bunnings Glenfield. Grab yourself one of those. Jeepers creepers. Now, All Blacks coach Dave Rennie admits he had to gather his four first five options together, especially incumbent Test number 10 Ruben Love, to explain why Richie Mwanga was called into the South African tour. Gather ye first fives, gather ye. Meanwhile, round three of the NPC's kicked off with top of the table North Harbour trouncing hosts Wellington 47-7, outscoring them 7-1.
13: I will say about, you know, I've seen a lot of stuff on Sosh Meta overnight. First of all, called it. Told you all he'd be getting called in there as soon as there was an injury. I'm not saying Billy Proctor's broken shoulder blades made up and that was just a way to get him into the camp. But do your own research. I think, I don't think it's, that's Ruben Love's jersey now. I think we could probably all agree on that. Do you feel that way?
12: It's his to lose, Manai, but you never own an all-black jersey.
13: That's right.
12: That's what I've always said.
13: It's rented Jerry and rent's due every day. But I don't think any of them should...
12: Well, once a week.
13: fortnightly, depending on whatever your arrangement is. But yeah, I don't think they should be... I don't think it's like so you're just going to bin me? Unless, imagine if he started in that first test. How would you feel if you're Ruben Love?
12: Well,
13: it'd be fuming.
12: There's no way. No, Ruben Love will definitely take the 10 jersey. He deserves it. But good to have a guy like that with a bit of experience on a tour.
13: Good problems.
12: And Ryan Fox has teed off at the latest PGA Tour event in Memphis, the first in the FedEx Cup playoffs. The round is Fox's first professionally since winning the Open Championship's Claret Jug. He has birdied his second hole. So he's 1-under after 5 holes. Good start for him.
13: Give him a taste. Give him a taste. Coming up next, remember Count Binface? We were talking about him a while ago. He is running in a by-election that was called by Nigel Farage, who's like a British politician. So he was already, he had the seat. Oh, look, we'll talk about it up next. Anyway, voting started overnight, so we'll give you an update on where that's at.
12: It's the Hardacre Breakfast.

0: It's the Hideki Breakfast live from Bunnings, Glenfield. Come on down here if you're swinging through the Wairoa Valley and grab yourself a delicious bacon and egg bap. I've had one, Manaya's had one.
1: And I've just watched five of the dustiest operators I've seen in quite some time walk through the door, all holding theirs. They're in tinfoil, so if you can only swing through briefly, we'll tinfoil those. Oh, here's six dusty operators. Swing through, we'll biff those in a bit of tinfoil for you and get you on your merry way.
0: Hey, did you see this thing over in the UK? Count Binface versus Nigel Farage.
1: Yes.
0: Nigel Farage, you may have seen him on social media. He's the leader of the Reform UK party. It's kind of like New Zealand First.
1: Okay.
0: Good, but in UK. Yeah,
1: good reference point. Now, was he like the face of Brexit? He was the Brexit guy, right?
0: He was.
1: Yeah, okay. And so he... Let me try and put this together as best as I understand it, and I can't read. He was accused of accepting, like, backhanders, cash for comment. Like when you keep going on about cyclones and then they send us a bunch of cyclones.
0: Let's not talk about that, but yes.
1: That kind of thing. And they were like, you can't do that, we're going to sack you. And he goes, you can't sack me. I quit and I'm holding a by-election in the electorate that he already represented.
0: That's right.
1: Which seems like a very confusing move. If you'd already voted the guy in and he's like, I'm asking you to vote for me again.
0: It's annoying a lot of people because it's costing quite a lot of money.
1: And
0: he didn't declare £5 million.
1: Right.
0: Basically, it was a donation from this crypto bro. And then he said, well, what are you going to do with the £5 million? And he said, oh, look, I might use it for security. I might use it. He danced around the whole thing, but he didn't declare it, put it that way.
1: And then he went, I quit, and everyone's going to have to vote for me again. And so then, because I think what he was trying to do was pull the wool and create such a hype around this new by-election, that everyone forgot that he'd accepted all that money. I think that's what he's trying to do.
0: Yep.
1: But meanwhile, he's had the rug pulled out from under him because nobody's running in the election against him.
0: No.
1: So it's just making it look ridiculous. Nobody except for Count Binface. Go and look him up on your social media of choice. But he is hilarious. It's an elaborate costume.
0: Yeah, it's a man dressed basically as a rubbish bin.
1: I like to consider him to be an intergalactic crime fighter who we see as resembling a rubbish bin, but he's actually just an alien from Sigma 9.
0: Yeah. So Clacton is the electorate.
1: Clacton on sea. Very American, isn't it? The whole thing sounds made up. And overnight, the polls have opened, so people are now voting. When it initially started, it was like, oh yeah, Binface is probably not, you know, he won't be in the race by the time the polls open. Well, they have opened. Not only is he in the race, but he's a genuine snifter to take this thing out. And like, what happens if Count Binface is elected, you know?
0: Well, there's 80,000 people apparently registered to vote in Clacton, which is, you know, the size of Dunedin.
1: Yes, yeah, yeah.
0: So polls close at 9 a.m. New Zealand time. Counting's going to start. So we won't be able to tell you who wins Clacton and whether or not Nigel Farage will retain his seat.
1: But you'll know by like 10 o'clock this morning, you would think, oh, it depends how long it takes him to count that. I tell you what, if Count Binface ran and done as, they'd probably vote him in.
0: Yeah, at the moment, I think people are so disillusioned with politics around the world that possibly that would happen.
1: Yeah, that's ridiculous.
0: Yeah.
1: Should we put together our own Binface costume down here at Bunnings?
0: You know, this is the place to do it. And can I just say that I now know why there is nothing like a crown for picking things up and putting things down, because a crown just came by, a little fork hoist.
1: A pallet jack, yeah.
0: And that thing picked something up and put it down, and I was like, wow, I've never seen something pick something up and put it down like that before.
1: Well, there's nothing like it. A ute, our first tradie in earnest, has just pulled in at the moment. Covered in rain, so it's obviously raining out there, but come down and say g'day if you'd like to. And if you're in the area... Where are we? Glenfield Bunnings.
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0: This is the Hauraki Breakfast with Jerry and Manai live from Bunnings Glenfield. Come on down Wairau Road if you're in the area.
1: It's kicking off.
0: Grab yourself a little bit of breakfast already. There's actually quite a scene down here.
1: Yeah, it is.
0: There's a whole lot of people that are tucking into these delicious bacon and egg bats. And when you say bacon and egg, the egg scrambled.
1: Yeah, yeah. Delicious.
0: Really good.
1: Delicious. We've been offered two. Oh, gee. Could eat our body weight in bacon and egg bats if we tried to this morning.
0: It's anyway. A bit of a problem, and actually Isaac's over there now sniffing around again, and he offered a hash brown.
1: Oh, I know, I do want one. Anyway, we've got a radio show.
0: I go past a hash brown, and I love a hash brown. Anyway, time to talk about the three-way, the TAB three-way that pays. So we've teamed up with the TAB to run the three-way that pays. Give us a call now, 0800 Hauraki, to place your leg on our three-leg multi. Manai will place a leg, yep. I'll place a leg,
1: yep.
0: You place a leg, we put a $100 TAB bonus bet on it, and you take home the winning.
1: Yeah, that's right. I'm going to go pretty short odds this week, although despite how short they are, it does make me a little worried. I'm going to go the Warriors to beat the Broncos at $1.44. I really think they're going to be riding high after last week, the Warriors. Dimitri Vaimonga's back into the team. I really think that they are eyeing up that top two, which just got a bit harder with the Panthers-Roosters game over the night. So, and also, this game's sold out. It's at Suncorp Stadium in Brisbane. It sold out about a week and a half ago. And I would say to you, that is not Australians buying those tickets.
0: No, it won't be Broncos fans, that's for sure, because yeah. This season is over.
1: Dunsky, yeah.
0: Which either is good or bad, because they might play with gay abandon.
1: Yeah.
0: And it's a team that could... They've got a lot of superstars on that side.
1: Look, they've got abandon in them, I just don't know how gay it is. And I guess that's what it's going to come down to on the night.
0: Yeah, I looked at them and they're certainly gay-friendly. I would like to put my leg, the ABs, to score the first try against the Bulls. My beloved Blue Bulls, actually, at $1.27. I just think the ABs, after that performance against the Sharks, I think they're starting to gel, which is actually the great part of these tours, is that you actually do start to get some combinations going.
1: Yeah, that's right.
0: Because you're playing a few more games, you're doing a bit more training, you bring the squad together.
1: Richie Moe's probably put a rocket under some of the players there as well.
0: Possibly. And I think there's one thing about New Zealanders, when they come together as a team, they're often, the closer they are as a team, the better they are.
1: Yeah.
0: Might not always have the superstars, but we are generally team people. Give us a call now, 0800 Hauraki, and chuck your leg on our three-way multi. Who have we got on the line?
1: Is it Luke?
2: Morning, lads.
0: G'day, Luke. How are you? What would you like to bet on?
2: Well, I'm going to go with Plenty to win the Shield since Richie's gone.
1: Oh!
0: Is that right,
1: that
0: Luke?
1: That is good. Look, I see you're from Mosgiel. Are you originally from the Bay or no?
2: No, just all purely based on Richie not being there.
1: Yeah, right.
0: Okay.
1: Betting with your head, not your heart. I like this.
0: So that is paying $3.30, Luke, which takes the total odds to $6.03. So with that $100 TAB bonus bet, we'll take that away, and that means that you would win $503 if it comes in.
2: Nothing wrong with that. Thank you.
1: Nothing wrong with
0: that. Wouldn't that be nice on a Monday morning, Luke?
2: That would be beautiful.
0: Yep. All right. So download the TAB app to get your bet on. 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
3: Coming up with Jerry and Manai.
0: Speaking of money, it's academic. A $300 Bunnings voucher up for grabs this morning. How difficult will Ruta's questions be?
1: Yeah, well, it's going to come down to how grateful his kids were for the dinner he made last night. He'll take that out on you, the listener, after 7 o'clock.
0: Also, Di Henwood joins us to talk about the Warriors versus Brisbane. And after 7 o'clock...
1: We've had to move it forward because ACC head G Lane, who just lives around the corner from Bunnings Glenfield, is going to pop down at about 8:10 to talk a bit of sport. So we've had to move the Friday Top 5 forward to 7.
0: I'm looking forward to doing this one because this morning on the Friday Top 5 we have the Gingers of Great Mana.
1: One immediately springs to mind, but we'll leave that for after 7.
0: This is the Hauraki Breakfast.
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17: In this update, police are still piecing together what happened after an armed man was fatally shot by officers outside Sylvia Park Mall in Auckland yesterday. He'd stolen an air rifle from a gun store in Penrose before being pursued. Superintendent Sunny Patel says it's unclear whether the gun was loaded or what his intentions were.
18: That's something that will need to be uncovered when we carry out the full investigation, when we've actually spoken to the police officers involved.
17: The chances of National, ACT and New Zealand First returning to power have tumbled, with the latest Herald poll of polls putting their odds at 51.5%. That's down from 61% last week as support for the Opportunity Party grows, which has been ruled out by National. Meanwhile, the biggest names in politics are in Christchurch for the first South Island election conference, with around 640 business and political leaders attending. Leanne Watson from Business Canterbury.
19: We'll be asking the hard questions. We don't want generic policy comments. We actually want them to demonstrate how well they understand and are committed to investing in the future of the South Island.
17: And a severe thunderstorm is affecting the Far North and Whangarei this morning. There are fog restrictions in place at Auckland Airport. In sport with Export Ultra, the beer for here. A proposal to save next year's domestic premiership has been presented to Netball New Zealand. Ellie Williams and Anna Mowbray have pitched a professional competition to bridge the gap to a fully privatised 2028 league. Any specific details are under wraps. And All Blacks coach Dave Rennie admits he gathered his first five contenders together, especially incumbent Test number 10 Reuben Love, to explain why Richie Mwanga was called onto the South African tour. A hash brown and bacon and egg McMuffin make mornings mmm. Welcome to the AM at Macca's.
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21: Yeah, nice to have you with us this morning. Friday the 14th of August 2026. We are live at Bunnings Tree Glenfield on the corner of Wairau Road and Archers Road in the Wairau Valley. You can come on down here and grab yourself some breakfast. Yeah, delicious bacon and egg babs.
22: I'm just eating a... Somebody's brought down a box of roses and they just shared a couple of roses with us.
21: How nice was that?
22: I think I got the Turkish delight there. It's really stuck in my craw. Not great for broadcasting. Something I wanted to bring up because it is actually popping off down here at Bunnings Trade, Glenfield, Jerry. Something that you've just borne witness to, I think, maybe for the first time, and that is building site chic. Jerry remarked on the sheer amount of Crocs. Weren't expecting it.
21: Oh, I really wasn't expecting the Crocs with socks. I'm there's a few Birks with socks as well. What I'm assuming is that some of these guys are going to take off the Crocs and take off the Birks and put on some work boots at some point.
22: Yes, I think there's a lot of them that have been told, hey, stop leaving those hideous boots at our door. You're tracking mud up and down the thing. You leave those either at work or you leave those in the van.
21: There's one guy over here who I've been watching quite closely. He's had three baps. And I think he's trying to soak up a bit of the booze from last night.
22: There's a bit of that going on.
21: But he stumbled his way back and forward over to the barbecue.
22: Yeah.
21: And he's swaying. I'm not sure whether he should be on a building site today, to be honest. I'm not sure.
22: No,
21: he's licking his plate.
22: I thought he was about to eat it. He's a mahi dog.
21: He'll
22: I can see that.
21: Again?
22: Look, he'll go 8 hours, mate. He'll still be the last one standing in the pouring rain. And also, if anything, those three bacon and egg baps would really have sorted them. If you are a tradie, come down to Bunnings Glenfield here. We've got the winning wheel. There's a bunch of PowerPass Pro rewards to be won down here. And if you're not, come down and get yourself a free brekkie anyway.
21: Yes, delicious. The baps are absolutely fantastic. The smell of bacon wafting through the Bunnings this morning.
22: A little hash brown action as well.
21: Yeah. Up next, we're going to do the top five, the Friday top five today. Top five gingers of mana.
22: Like I said, there's a couple that pop out straight away. I've got a left field suggestion that I'd like to give to you up next, Jerry. I think this one will catch you off guard, but I think you'll agree.
21: Yeah, here's one here. Josh Homme, Queens of the Stone Age on the Hauraki Breakfast.

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1: Top 5.
0: There's something we do on Fridays. We count down the top 5 things. You can vote on 3483 and find out what the Friday top 5 is today. In the past, we've done the top 5 cracks, the top 5 sharks, biscuits, races, the top 5 Ians.
2: Yeah, very risky when we did the top 5 races, but we landed it, and I trust you again on 3483 to get your votes in. This week, it is gingers of great mana. This is something that came to me and a friend of mine probably about a week ago. We were discussing some of the gingers of great mana. And there's one that I know has already come through a million times on the text machine. It's the one that pops through as soon as you think of gingers and great mana, and that is the great Māori All Black Paul Tito. They don't come much higher in mana than Paul Tito, so I know that he's come through a lot. Can I throw one out of left field for you, and let me know where you stand on this, because I'm not entirely convinced. Will you accept as a ginger of great mana Garfield?
0: Garfield?
2: Yes.
0: Garfield the cat?
2: Garfield the cat, lover of lasagna, hater of Mondays, owned by John.
0: Yes, John. J-O-N.
2: J-O-N, no H, because why would you?
0: Who was Odie? Was Odie his the dog mate?
2: Odie was the dog mate. Yeah. Just where do you stand? Do you think he's a ginger of great mana or no?
0: No, I wouldn't say that a cat can have mana. I mean, if
2: really, what about horse from Footrot Flats?
0: No mana.
2: Okay, what about that ginger dude over there?
0: I think the thing with a cat is that it would kill anything. And I think mana, great mana shows restraint.
2: Well, what if it's eaten a lot of native birds with great mana and then assumed their mana?
0: Okay, well, there is a little bit that. That's a cultural issue that we could probably get into a little bit later on, but yeah, probably not in the middle of a radio break. I'm looking and thinking in terms of internationally, you'd have Ginger Spice, Jerry Halliwell.
2: Oh.
0: In terms of the Spice Girls, she probably had the most mana.
2: Oh.
0: Of all the Spice Girls?
2: I don't mind Sporty.
0: Sporty,
2: I think Sporty's got a...
0: Sporty had
2: mana. She's a woman of high standing.
0: She thinks she had mana. Posh has no mana.
2: Posh has no mana. But when I look at them and how I decide a woman of great mana is whether I would feel nervous asking them if they trim their downstairs or not. Because that seems to be the criteria.
0: Yeah, well, of course, Nanaia Mahuta, a woman of great mana. There's no doubt about that. And Matt Heath blurted out that do you trim your downstairs question to her, and you could tell by the way he blurted it out that he was absolutely terrified.
2: Yeah, exactly. And that's sort of my benchmark is, okay, is would you be terrified to ask that question? Ed Sheeran has come through on 3483. I think that's a great, great vote.
0: Ed Sheeran?
2: Yeah, I think Ed Sheeran's a ginger of great mana.
0: Okay. Some people say that he is a stealer of great other people's mana.
2: Oh, look, that
0: in terms
2: was,
0: of songs,
2: that was put down in a court of law, Jerry.
0: A plagiarizer.
2: I don't think you can claim that. Josh Homme, speaking of musicians, I mean, that just played before, and I was like, that was staring me right in the face. How did I miss Ginger Elvis himself, Josh Homme?
0: Years ago, I went over to Australia and I interviewed a woman of great mana, and she was doing a film at the time called Moulin Rouge, not a film of great mana at all, in fact a terrible film, Baz Luhrmann film, but I went across, interviewed Nicole Kidman, and would we say that she's a, yeah, she's definitely a ginger, and I've got to say, when I walked into the room, there's some people that you meet, and they just have this thing,
2: aura.
0: I walked into the room, and Nicole Kidman looked at me, she was sitting there, ready to be interviewed, and she looked at me, and I immediately forgot who I was, where I was, what I was
2: about.
0: Doing. I forgot all the questions I was about to ask.
2: Yeah.
0: But I was fine with it because I was in her gaze.
2: In her presence.
0: Yeah, it was quite something. And then she smiled at me and made me immediately feel good. And I was like, wow, some people have something.
2: Okay.
0: I don't even know if it's mana. It's actually something otherworldly. It's a white aura of some kind.
2: It is a white aura of some kind. All right, we'll chuck her into contention. Some other ones that have come through. Prince Harry, Ginger Spice, aka Jerry Halliwell, we've discussed that. Ginger Nut Biscuits. I mean, the number one biscuit in the top 5 biscuits last week. That's got to instill some sort of mana in it.
0: Hell of a lot of mana. In fact, I just saw some, can I just say, I just saw some ginger slices. You guys say down here at Bunnings Wairau Road, it's quite a scene.
2: Yes,
0: there's a real vibe going on down here.
2: And to that end, can I ask you, that ginger dude over there, who's three bacon and egg baps staring at his phone.
0: Who licked his plate.
2: Who licked his plate, looked like he was about to eat the plate. Yeah. Would you consider him to be a ginger of great manner?
0: I'd say so. But looking at the way that he ate those baps and also the way that he's involved in that conversation over there.
2: He's not involved in that conversation over there.
0: Nobody said a word to him.
2: Terrader, Bree Illing, Chucky from Rugrats, screams Munna, Ron Weasley, Jessica Chastain, Carrot Top, Hayley Williams. Give us a text, 3483, gingers of great Munna. I'm going to write them down on a Bunnings receipt that I have in front of me here. And we'll collate them up next.
0: This is the Heineke Breakfast, live from Bunnings Trade in Glenfield.

0: 19 past 7 on the Hardiki Breakfast, live from Bunnings Trade, Glenfield. Come on down if you want to grab yourself a tradie's breakfast. There's some delicious bacon and egg baps going on. I've seen one person come down and honk back about five.
1: Yes. There's also some slices being passed around. I had a caramel slice at, 7:19 in the morning?
0: Yeah, and one of them was, interestingly, a ginger slice, which gets me to this.
2: It's the Friday top five.
0: And today we're looking for the top five gingers of great manner.
1: Yes, some obvious ones that have been coming through. Paul Tito. The Hauraki Hive Mind is activated. There's been a million texts for Paul Tito.
0: Niggly Locke that played in the early 2000s, didn't he? Played for the Hurricanes.
1: Yes.
0: I believe he played for Taranaki as well.
1: An aerial threat.
0: Yep. And if you got on the wrong side of a ruck, he'd probably give you a punch to the head.
1: Yeah. He has come through. He might be the prohibitive favourite at this stage, but it's up to you. Give us a text, 3483. The singer from Simply Red, Mick Hucknall.
0: Mick Hucknall. Money's too tight to mention. Stars, of course, Simply Red, massive hits. Still pipes. I'd describe Mick Hucknall as pipes.
1: Yep, and isn't there a new Black Cap that looks like him?
0: Yeah, there is actually. There's a new Black Cap that looks exactly like him. A little man with big pipes is the way that I'd describe Mick Hucknall. And didn't he have a ruby in his tooth?
1: I don't know.
0: I'm pretty sure he had a ruby in a tooth.
1: Is he Tongan?
0: And apparently he's Slade. A real pants man.
1: Yeah, right. A generational stick man.
0: Mm-hmm.
1: Rupert Grint has come through on 3483. That is the actor behind Ron Weasley. And I would say, I don't know Rupert, but, you know, I know Ron pretty well. Not great manner. I think famously that was sort of his whole thing.
0: No.
1: Didn't have great manner.
0: But I think as a person, he's a real party time, isn't he?
1: I think he might be, yeah.
0: I think he's a good time. Isla Fisher, there's about 7 or 8 people that have said Isla Fisher, formerly from Home and Away, married to Sacha Baron Cohen for a long time.
1: That's right, of course, yeah.
0: Great manner, says this texter.
1: How about Conan O'Brien? I mean, he famously was part of that world record-breaking haka at Eden Park. And you'd have to say that any ginger that throws himself headfirst into a haka, particularly when they're not from New Zealand, that's high mana.
0: Yeah, some good media gingers out there. I mean, Ron Howard, of course, who played Richie Cunningham in Happy Days, also went on to be an Academy Award-winning director, Ron Howard. Chuck Norris.
1: Yeah.
0: Chuck.

0: Norris.
1: Where do you stand on Chuck Norris?
0: I try to avoid thinking about Chuck Norris if
1: you try
0: I can.
1: Not to? I mean, I just might be an age thing, but you know, there was the great run of Chuck Norris memes online at one point, and I really dove headfirst into those.
0: Is it me, or has he got too big a gap between his nose and the top of his lip?
1: That could be an issue. He was crying out for a moustache, wasn't he, there for a big portion of his life. Obviously gone too soon. That'll pop up in Dead or Alive next Wednesday, but we'll chuck him in. We'll see how he goes. He hasn't had too many votes. How about Dave Dobbin?
0: In terms of the musical realm in New Zealand, Dave Dobbin, a man of a great mana. Lovely man, Dave Dobbin, as well. Axl Rose. Now, I think people would have said maybe 20 years ago, Axl Rose, a person of great mana. But in recent times, looking more and more like a cooney cooney pig and as lost as pipes, which doesn't surprise me when you sing the way that he's been singing.
1: No, that's got a shelf life, doesn't it? How's this one? This one's iconic for New Zealand. The old Cooney Carrot, as far as gingers of great mana.
0: Yeah, well, you would say it's one of the great regional monuments.
1: Wonders. Reece Darby, we'll chuck him in for contention. Here's one for you. Ben Stokes. Is Ben Stokes a ginger of great mana?
0: I'm going to say no.
1: Okay.
0: I'm going to say no.
1: Okay. Met a big ginger dude in Timaru who got a KFC tattoo because he thought it would get him free KFC for life. It didn't. They gave him a $50 voucher out of pity. Great mana.
0: That reminded me of Big Red, who is the leading real estate agent in Rolleston. He's a man of great mana and standing in the community. Big Red, 6'6". Sells a lot of property, that's for sure.
1: They don't get much bigger than that. Beaker from the Muppets.
0: Love Beaker from the Muppets.
1: Okay.
0: Keep those coming in. 3483-0800 Hauraki. The gingers of great mana on the Friday Top 5. We'll lock those in next at 7:23 on the Hauraki Breakfast live from Bunnings Glenfield.

0: 7:27 on the Hideki Breakfast, live from Bunnings Trade Glenfield.
1: It's the Friday Ring. Top 5.
0: That's right, today we're looking for the top 5 gingers of great manner.
2: It's an important topic. It's something, look, again, on this in this show, whatever you think of us, I don't think anyone else is debating the top 5 gingers of great manner while a fork hoist is revving in the background. You know what I mean? We're original. The texts have been flooding through as well. A lot of votes for people's mates. We've had a couple of in-store nominations here at Bunnings Glenfield as well from just a couple of gingers who happen to be in the building. But we're going to have to, again,
0: There's a four-bap eating ginger to our right. He's still here.
2: I saw he also tucked himself into the kitchenette here, which I think is for the staff. But he had no dramas just walking over and tucking into the... to the staff.
0: He looks like he's had about an hour's sleep. He's a guy with the hour's sleep that's turned up. He's knocked a whole lot of apps. He's also eaten heaps of ginger slice. He's turning into a ginger slice.
2: He's got a 1,000-yard stare going on as well. Anyway, if you're new to this segment, it's not up to us. It's up to you. You vote on 3483. All we do is merely collate the votes. And so I've done that. I've got a pen. I've written it on the back of a blank Bunnings receipt here. Mm-hmm.
0: I see that.
2: We're going old school. We're going acoustic. So without any further ado.
3: Number 5.
2: Samantha Hayes.
0: What? Hold on for a second. News Hub newsreader Samantha Hayes.
2: Samantha Hayes.
0: With 122 votes. She's not a natural ginger. I'm not sure whether I'm allowing this.
2: Are you accusing her of stolen valor?
0: Absolutely.
2: She's
0: a bottle ginger.
2: Is that out of a bottle?
0: Absolutely, that's out of a bottle.
2: Why would you choose it?
0: Well, it's kind of more red than ginger, isn't it?
2: Well, yeah, it is, certainly these days. Look, again, we collate the votes. It's not up for us, but...
0: Controversial. I don't know how I feel about this.
2: Well, I don't know how she's going to feel next time she bumps into you, but anyway, that's Samantha Hayes at number 5.
3: Number 4.
2: Ginger Elvis himself, Josh Homme. It couldn't have been anyone else in there. And actually, I'm actually disgusted in myself that I didn't think of that before we got into this.
0: Oh, what I can tell you about Josh Homme is he's a big man. I'd say he'd be 6'5".
2: Yeah.
0: And I can tell you from experience, you know, do not want to take Kai Moana into his backstage room and spill Kai Moana juice all over his floor.
2: Okay.
0: Because he will give you a stare like he's going to shoot you.
2: Okay, that's number 4, Josh Homme.
3: Number 3.
2: Pre-fiddling with your own face, Nicole Kidman.
0: Yeah, there's something that's happened to Nicole Kidman in recent times, although I see she's had some surgery to return herself back to her pre-fiddling her face, Nicole Kidman.
2: Well, she's undone a little bit of it, is she?
0: Yeah, for a while there she's... to look not like Nicole Kidman.
2: Yeah.
0: Just too much work around the eyes, you've got a bit of a change to the nose, the face couldn't move.
2: She turned you to stone when she looked you in the eye though, didn't she?
0: She was pre-fiddling with the face when I met her. I tell you what, one of the most beautiful people you'll ever see in your life.
2: That's number 3, pre-fiddling with your own face, Nicole Kidman.
3: Number 2.
2: New Zealand icon, the Oakuni carrot. I mean, this thing, when you think of novelty statues around the country, you think of the Rakaia salmon, you think of the gore trout, you think of the Oakuni carrot. It is a ginger of great mana, protector of the maunga down there.
0: Yeah, and as we all know, Oakuni grows great carrots in the southwestern side there of Mount Ruapehu.
2: Some of the best. That's number 2, the Oakuni carrot.
3: Number 1.
2: Couldn't have been anyone else. Prohibitive favourite. Even before we started this, when you think mana, when you think gingers, the intersection couldn't, you know, that part of the Venn diagram is one man's face, and it's Paul Tito. Proud Māori All Black, Hurricane, Taranaki man. So there it is, your top 5. Samantha Hayes, Josh Homme, pre-fiddling with your own face, Nicole Kidman, the Oakuni carrot, and Paul Tito.
0: Yeah. If there's one man you don't want to meet at the bottom of a ruck, it's Teats.
2: Oakuni carrot.
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0: Before 8 o'clock this morning, $300 worth of Bunnings vouchers up for grabs, and it's academic. How hard will Rooters questions be? Di Henwood as well joins us before 8 o'clock to talk about the Warriors versus the Broncos this weekend. That game's taking place 9:30 p.m. on Saturday night.
2: Too late.
0: This is the Hideki Breakfast live from Bunnings Trade.
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6: Morning, it's Beck here. 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Now, coming up on Hauraki Days, we're celebrating the birthday of Tanya Donnelly, who helped launch Throwing Muses, co-founded the Breeders with Kim Deal, then went on to

0: picking three tunes from across Tanya's career, what would make your three? 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
10: Jerry and Manaya, the Hauraki Breakfast.
11: This is quite a good little promotion, that one. Nice to have a bit of free beer on a Friday.
12: Oh yeah.
11: Yeah.
13: Hey Jerry.
11: Sweet ass.
13: Jerry, you're on air,
11: well,
13: brother.
11: Thanks for listening, guys.
14: Yeah, no worries. Thank
11: you. We appreciate that. Oh, good on you. Well, no, we.
13: Here we go. Ruta here in
11: the
13: studio.
11: It's always nice to know that people listen. Yes.
13: Jerry and Manaya are out.
15: Start to wonder some days.
13: Running Springfield.
11: Oh, g'day there, Ruta. Are we on here?
13: Sports news.
11: Oh, let's do it now.
13: Just been riffing for the last 20 seconds.
11: Sorry about that, Ruta.
15: Sorry.
11: Just chatting to some guys from Midas across the road, and I was telling them to text dumped 3483. To go into to win Jerry Manaya's Export Ultra weekly dump.
13: What are you riffing about?
11: Some bloody nice guys.
13: I was just going, hey guys, we're ready to go. You're at Bunnings Springfield. Just having a chat in the background. Good stuff like
15: yeah,
13: that.
15: Yeah, so, I mean, as you can hear in the background, there is a lot going on. There's a lot of people. There'll be about, I don't know, 3,000 people down here probably at the moment. Still plenty of food. I've just got another plate, another bacon and egg bat, and a hash brown.
11: It's time Manaya's gone for the hash brown. Good on you. It's a real scene down here. I'm thinking it'd be good to get a bit of dance music, a bit of a DJ down here, and dance the morning away. Should we hit that? Should we hit that sting again, Ruta, and get into it? $7.37, time for your latest sports headlines. Thanks to Export Ultra, the beer for here. Richie Mwanga has been earmarked for a game for the All Blacks in the final franchise game of their South African tour against the Lions Wednesday week. The playmaker will link up with the camp tomorrow in Johannesburg after being whistled up to replace midfielder Billy Proctor. Great use of the word whistled up there by AI, clearly. Elsewhere, Rennie believes halfback Cam Roygaard and Will Jordan will be fit for the first test against the Springboks, despite not playing any tour matches due to a calf and back injury, respectively.
15: Yeah, they'll be right. Someone's just come through with about four pipes that are about 3 metres each, and he's had to make his way through a field of 15 men eating bacon and egg baps, and he's not in the mood for it.
11: You got a big pipe there, mate. Bangladesh have dominated Australia on the opening day of the first cricket test in Darwin. The visitors are 96-1 after dismissing the hosts for 198.
15: Damn.
11: Steve Smith top scored with 71. Fast bowler Hassan Mahmood took 6 for 55.
15: Did you see him having a whinge about the sight screen yesterday?
11: I did.
15: Steve Smith and, geez, classic up in the Northern Territories, a winter test match. And one of the locals is just like, I'll get over it, Steve. Come on. And it was an Aussie.
11: Yeah. Bangladesh never beaten Australia in Australia.
15: Is that right?
11: But...
15: Well, I'll tell you what.
11: There's always a time for everything, isn't there?
15: And also the climate in Darwin might as well be Bangladesh.
11: Yeah, the pitch was really weird, actually. It seemed around a little bit, but quite slow. Not something that the Australians would enjoy. But 96 for one, the thing is with Test cricket in Australia, they'll always come back.
15: Never know.
11: And the Roosters have moved to the top of the NRL ladder for the first time in 5 years. They've leapfrogged the Panthers with a 12-6 win to start round 24. 37-year-old Daly Cherry Evans scored 2 tries. 37.
15: Yeah,
11: the second of them
15: old.
11: Coming in the 76th minute.
15: Sort of world at your feet sort of areas. 37.
11: Very, very old. Sydney are now favourites to secure the minor premiership with 3 games left. And we'll talk to Di Henwood about the Warriors game against the Broncos up next.
15: Yeah, is this good for us that the Roosters beat the Panthers? How do we finish top 2? Do we care?
11: This is the Hauraki Breakfast.

0: 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So the Roosters went to the top of the NRL ladder last night, handing Penrith a second straight loss. Now the Warriors need to win in Brisbane as they look to secure an all-important top two spot. They will play the Broncos, who are sitting second to last on the table and who have lost 11 out of their last 12 games, despite being loaded with stars from the front row all the way to the back. And the TAB backing the Warriors at $1.44, Brisbane Broncos $2.80. Joining us now, friend of the show, huge supporter of the Warriors, Di Henwood. Morning, Di. I'm just looking here, New Zealand Warriors $1.44, Brisbane Broncos $2.80. I imagine as well it's sold out at Suncorp, but Manai was saying earlier on, most of those people at Suncorp will surely be Warriors fans.
1: Oh, absolutely. You're looking, I reckon, 60-40 potentially. And it's a huge game because although like it's 3rd v 16th, the Broncos at any time can pull out a win. You mentioned their stars. They're huge. I mean, Reece Walsh hasn't popped off this season. I hope this isn't the week he does it. They've got some big ins with their huge man Orblix Tulfa. But so do we, with Dimitri Vaimanga coming back. And we've got a pretty solid lineup. Luke Metcalf, his second week. Is he going to do it? Or is he going to do it again?
2: You'd have to think he will. He showed no signs of any ring rust last week. Tell me this, Di. The Panthers and the Roosters played last night. Roosters won. What does that mean for our top two hopes?
1: So Roosters are my second team. I was rooting for them, but I wanted Penrith to win. What it means is Roosters are top. They're clear of us by 4 points now. If Penrith drop a game and we keep winning, we go into second, but that means we play Penrith first week of the finals. So it's a bit of a tough one. Everyone's talking about us wanting to be in the top two because that means we could potentially have two home finals. At the end of the day, we've just got to keep winning. However, it is stressful because as people saw last week, I mean, the Sharks got beaten by the Dragons, who are the bottom of the table, and the Sharks look like a bona fide top four side. So all we can do is keep winning. Let's hope that this is Luke Metcalf cementing himself as the X Factor number 7. And I mean, I've got a good feeling about this. We destroyed the Broncos last time. We averaged 4.5 tries a match, which is almost a history high for us. And we are flying. So, I mean, back the Waz, and this is going to be one through defence, boys. We just need to smash them, give them no space, give Reece Walsh no time to offload, and really stamp our foot on the throat. And the person to watch for them is going to be Billy Walters, I reckon.
0: I reckon as well, Di Henwood. I hope, you know how the rugby league players nowadays and rugby players as well, they have the wristbands, the white wristbands taped up, and then they'll write something on there. Oftentimes it's religious. What I'd like to see on some of the Warriors wristbands is the word gay abandon. Because the way that the Warriors played last week, they threw the ball around, they trusted themselves, they trusted the combinations. And the week before, when they'd lost, I felt, or was it the week before that, I felt like the times that they haven't performed well, they've just been a little bit hesitant. But at this time of the season, they shouldn't be hesitant because they're actually playing bloody well, and those combinations are really starting to come through.
1: Oh, completely. Gay abandon is the way to play. People often think gay abandon is frivolous, but it's not. Gay abandon has a lot of focus to it as well. So I think if we can have a bit of gay abandon through the backs, and then Fisher Harris has a game like he did against Penrith, where he just leads and rocks it up, I think the Warriors could definitely take this out. I think gay abandon's probably better to write on your wrist than what Kane Evans used to put on there with fold some C's, but hey, we'll see what happens.
0: I just can imagine, Webby just looking at James Fisher-Harrison just sitting down just saying, gay, abandon. I want gay, I want to see abandon, gay abandon from you. The confusion on James Fisher Harris's face.
2: When he's just got gay written on one side of his wrist.
0: Gay on one wrist and abandon on the other.
2: What are you thinking, Di? 13 plus, 1 to 12?
1: I'd love to see 13 plus. Last time we dusted them, remember? We put 40 points on. Hey, here's the thing. If we beat them by 45, we jump Penrith, even though we'll be on the same points.
2: All right, so 45 plus.
1: If we can go 45 plus, we're holding that second spot. However, I think it's going to be relatively close. I'm looking at 24-6 to us.
2: Okay.
0: Di Hemworth, thank you so much for your time this morning. Always a pleasure to chat. Have a lovely weekend. Coming up on the Hauraki Breakfast, it's academic. A $300 Bunnings voucher up for grabs this morning. Can someone take it home? They'll just need to get 3 questions right out of 5. This is the Hauraki Breakfast.
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0: 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All you'll need to do is answer 3 questions out of 5, get those correct in 45 seconds, and you will win that prize.
1: $300, I shouldn't say that so loud. There's people that work for Bunnings here, they probably don't know we're about to bankrupt the company.
0: It's coming out of these people's wages, yeah, you realise that?
1: Yeah.
0: Jeez, out of Bunnings, bottom line.
1: Jeez, there's some winning going on. The winning wheels just had a hone right next to us here at Bunnings Glenfield. Come down and have a crack at that if you'd like to. I've just been given another bacon and egg bap. Anyway, let's get into it, shall we?
0: Yeah. Who have we got on the line? Good morning. Welcome to the show.
2: Good morning.
0: Is that Chris from Auckland?
2: It sure is.
0: G'day, Chris. I believe you went to Northcote College.
2: Proudly.
1: Okay, I think already on the its academic roll of honour once, so this is your chance to make it two, and also $300, which is about—it's not far off the record, is it?
0: No, Chris, were you smoking weed at lunchtime at Northcote College?
2: I can neither confirm nor deny that.
0: Yeah, fair enough. All right, you know how this works, don't you, Chris? You just need to answer 3 questions right out of 5. You'll win that $300 Bunnings voucher. First question for Chris of Auckland, representing Northcote College. Name one of the 3 countries that border Luxembourg.
2: Luxembourg, Germany.
0: Yes, correct. Who is the only US president to serve more than 2 terms in office?
2: Obama?
0: No, it was Roosevelt. Bangladesh are playing test cricket against Australia in which city?
2: Darwin.
0: Correct.
1: Yes. One more.
0: Complete the sequence. Mars, Jupiter, Saturn, and...
2: Neptune?
0: No, it was Uranus. What song won last year's Radio Hauraki Goat?
2: Oh, my goodness.
0: Come on, Chris.
2: Everlong, Foo Fighters?
0: No! Bloody Black by Pearl Jam. Chris, you were one away. It was the bloody weed you smoked at bloody lunchtime at Northcote College.
2: Yeah, I knew you'd catch up with me.
1: Yeah, destroyed your brain, didn't it? bad luck, Chris. Luck of the draw sometimes.
0: Chris, I thought we were going to give away that $300 Bunnings voucher. Bugger it.
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0: Coming up, ACC head G Lane joins us on the show. Also, we're putting a Bunnings employee to the test.
1: Yes, Jurrien's devised a game for them to play.
0: Yeah, it's the Bunnings Isle Challenge. Also, a quick shark update.
1: Yes, I've had a couple of people reach out and say, what's the latest on the shark? I'll let you guys know just after 8.
0: This is the Hauraki Breakfast.
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22: In this update,
23: he's like, there's a shooter, there's a shooter.
24: It was 5 or 6 shots out loud.
25: Right in the middle of the island, like it'd been hit by something.
24: They then proceeded to completely seal off all the car park.
22: Police want to hear from anyone who witnessed the fatal shooting of an armed man at Sylvia Park after a long chase across Auckland yesterday. He'd stolen an air rifle from a Penrose gun shop and police have confirmed he was on bail at the time. Superintendent Sunny Patel says they're keen to gather as much information as possible.
26: In terms of witnesses, any mobile phone footage that members of the public may have, please, I encourage you to send that through to the police.
22: Several flights in and out of Auckland have been cancelled or delayed due to fog this morning. Met Service has lifted a severe thunderstorm warning for Northland. The chances of National, ACT and New Zealand First returning to power have tumbled.
27: The latest New Zealand Herald Motu Research poll of polls shows National with ACT and New Zealand First have a 51.5% probability of having enough support to form a government after the election. That's down from 61% probability in last week's modelling.
22: A 9-year-old girl ended up needing emergency surgery after her parents didn't give her the antibiotic she'd been prescribed, as they didn't believe in modern medicine. A minor infection escalated into a life-threatening condition. In sport with Export Ultra, the beer for here. The Roosters have moved to the top of the NRL ladder, leapfrogging the Panthers with a 12-6 win to start round 24. Coach Trent Robinson saluted his side's defence.
28: We've just worked hard. We're focused on it. All 13 guys or all 17 guys really care about it. We know that's the backbone, and then we play off the back of that.
22: The Warriors would need to beat the Broncos by 43 or more tomorrow to finish the round ahead of Penrith in second. And a bridging proposal to save next year's domestic league has been presented to Netball New Zealand by sporting entrepreneurs Ellie Williams and Anna Mowbray. A hash brown and bacon and egg McMuffin make mornings Welcome to the AM at Macca's.
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0: Welcome along to the Hauraki Breakfast, live from Bunnings Trade Glenfield, corner of Waiato Road and Arches Road in the Waiato Valley. You can come on down and see us. Grab yourself a free bacon and egg bap. There's also the winning Wheelman Ice, Stuart.
1: Yes, that's been taken in absolute hiding. It's just to the right of me now. A lot of people getting involved in that. I will say, evidently, people are starting to make their way into sight, because I think between about 7 and 8, it was like a nightclub in here. Some of the boys in here looked like they were still at the nightclub from last night.
0: One in particular.
1: It's calmed down now, and I think we're getting the school run. But we'd love to see you. If you're in and around the area, pop in, say good day. The barbecue's still humming. There's plenty of food to go around.
0: Yeah, and of course you can head into your local Bunnings store and learn more about how you can build big rewards with the new PowerPass Pro Rewards by Bunnings. Coming up this hour, we've got ACC head G Lane, who's about to join us to talk about sport. He's putting on a bet this weekend that could win $30,000.
1: Could. Shark update as well. A lot of people have been asking me what the go is with the shark. I'll let you know where we're at with that. But up next, Jerry is going to put a Bunnings employee here to the sword. You've got a long-held theory that you'd like to test up next.
0: Yeah, I want to put some Bunnings employees to see if they can find the aisle of the item that I will come up with. Here's Soundgarden on Hodaki.

0: 12 past 8 on the Hodaki Breakfast, live from Bunnings Trade Glenfield on the corner of Wairau Road and Archers Road in the Wairau Valley. If you're in the region, come on down and enjoy a free tradie breakfast. I understand there's sausages on the go, there's some bacon and egg baps.
1: Hash browns as well, I've been into those. But now it's something I've been pretty excited for, Jerry, since you told me about your long-held theory, a game that you wanted to play with a real-life Bunnings employee.
0: Yeah, my theory is whenever you're coming to a Bunnings trade, you can ask for any item when you turn up, and someone, one of the helpful staff, will be able to always point you in the right direction. I've never had anyone who doesn't know where something is. So we've got Miriam here. G'day, Miriam. How are you?
2: Good, thank you, guys. How are you guys?
1: Very well, thank you, Miriam. I noticed, first off, you've got so many badges on your apron. Is this like a scout thing? Do you earn those for various different things?
2: You do. Every time a customer writes a good review about you, you get one. So,
1: yeah. Oh, very well reviewed.
0: Wow, Miriam.
1: Yeah.
2: I know.
0: You've had a lot of good...
2: Employee of the year.
0: Wow, you've had a lot of good reviews. Feedback. Have you ever been on a Bunnings ad?
2: I actually haven't.
1: Oh,
2: no.
1: You must be one of the few.
2: I know.
1: That'll be the next thing for
2: you.
1: Is there a badge for that? There must be.
2: Probably. There's a badge for everything.
0: Miriam, your role. What is your role here at Bunnings?
2: I just work at the trade desk, so just serving tradie customers.
0: Okay.
1: Okay, yeah. Great. How much importance is placed on knowing where things are around the store? Do you guys quiz each other? Is there a bit of a rivalry as to who knows the most about where the products are in the store?
2: Honestly, yes. Yeah. Like, if a customer comes and asks a question, I always try to be the first one to tell them where it is.
1: Okay, well, we might have the right
0: really?
1: Answer here then.
0: Miriam, okay, so we're going to put you to the test, Miriam. I've got five items that I have walked around Bunnings during the songs and found, and I've also written down the aisles that they're in, and so I'm going to quiz you. I'm going to name the item, and then you have to tell me which aisle that's in. Okay?
2: Okay.
0: Are you ready?
2: I'm ready.
0: Are you confident?
2: Very confident.
0: Okay. Oh, okay. Here
1: this
0: we go.
1: This is a job, Jerry.
0: Okay, here we go. For Miriam, question number one, item number one. Miriam, which aisle would a rectangle dolly be found in?
2: That is down aisle 7.
0: Miriam, that is correct. It is found in aisle number 7. You have one from one.
1: This is a walk in the park for Miriam. This is her day-to-day, Jerry.
0: I've got some pretty difficult items here, Manoa. I don't know.
1: Okay.
0: Okay, here we go. My second item. Which aisle is the Ryobi hammer drill and impact driver kit located in?
2: Aisle 11. Easy.
0: Absolutely, Miriam. It is in aisle 11.
1: She knew before you'd finished reading the question.
0: Okay, maybe Miriam's better at this than what I thought.
1: Okay,
0: I'll make it more difficult.
1: Them up a bit.
0: What about Easy Coat Acrylic Sealer and Undercoat? Now, there's a couple of aisles that this could be associated with.
2: Mm. There is. Paint, aisle 16.
0: It is, it's aisle 16. Miriam, 3 from 3.
1: I mean, to be fair, of all the paints in aisle 16, but again...
0: No, it's
2: oh, no,
0: not. No, there's a few aisles.
1: Oh, really? Yeah. Okay.
0: That's she's the Easy Coat Acrylic Sealer. Okay.
1: If this was It's Academic, she would have already won the $300.
0: I feel like this one's too easy. The DeWalt Pole Hedge Trim Kit.
2: Aisle 20.
0: Yeah, okay. Damn it.
2: Too easy.
0: Okay. Finally, this one here.
1: It.
0: Okay, I'm going into a slightly different section here.
1: Okay.
0: Okay, the Litter Odor Eliminator. What aisle is the Litter Odor Eliminator? That's if you've got a particularly stinky cat like Manaya has.
2: It's down up at aisle 23.
0: Miriam, 5 from 5. Wow, you are a credit to Bunnings Trade.
1: Congratulations.
2: Thank you, guys.
0: You need another badge.
1: Yeah, is there a badge for that? We need a Hodaki badge made up for you. Congratulations. Good work, Pat.
2: Thank you, guys.
0: This is the Hodaki Breakfast, 16 minutes past 8. We're live at Bunnings, Wairau Road.
1: G Lane's just popped in. We'll talk to him next.

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1: Welcome to Bunnings Trade Wairau Road, ACC head G-Lane.
2: Good morning. I'm in the wrong industry. I mean, if they put the Olsen on a Friday to come down and smack a couple of bacon egg buddies, fill your gullet with ginger crunch. Yeah. I'm in the wrong place.
3: This would be your local, wouldn't it?
2: It is my local. This is my my local hardware store. I've spent many a time wandering these aisles pretending like I knew what I was doing.
3: Yeah.
2: I'd proceed to buy a lot of stuff, take it home, break it, and then hire a professional to come and do it.
3: What are they putting in the water over here? Because this has turned into the Radio Hauraki creche. We've got your son, Ralph's down here. Kate Britton's brought three of her 17 children down as well.
2: Wow.
3: They are all 6'3" and above.
2: Yeah.
3: What is happening on the North Shore of Auckland?
2: I'm not sure. I couldn't even get a free bacon and egg, and he was in the car, so I didn't. And he's helped himself to three or four already. It snuck up on me, but yesterday, the summer started in Australia, the summer of cricket started, and I don't know if you followed some of the social media, but Bangladesh are over touring Australia, and the Australians have treated them with massive disdain. It's like a pain in the ass. The test series is in Darwin.
3: Yeah.
2: But I mean, the social media throughout the week, I don't know if you saw Labuschagne and another Australian player hit their golf ball into the Bangladesh training area.
3: Their
2: nets were next to a golf course, and the Australians were just playing golf, and the Bangladeshis were bending the back and training hard. What do you know? Day one, Australia all out for 103 or something, and Bangladesh are 96 for one, so suck on that.
3: Well, you'd have to say Darwin, much closer in climate to Bangladesh than it is to the rest of the eastern seaboard in Australia. So were they getting a little bit big for their boots, the Australians?
2: Yeah, absolutely. But this is good signs for us. This is a weak Australian team. The weakest Australians team I've seen since Brendan Julian.
1: Okay, well, you say that. The problem is I know Australian cricket, and I've watched it my entire life. And whilst the Bangladeshis will currently be on top and Australia have clearly lost day one, there's still another four days available, and Australia will come back. You watch.
2: Look, I'm sure they will.
1: Watch.
2: I'm sure they will, but the satisfaction of watching that day one and just watching Aussies have to actually be slightly more humble than what they were coming into this series, i.e. playing golf instead of training. They probably haven't done us a favour, Bangladesh, have they? Because they'll probably refocus on the Black Caps when we head out there in December.
3: What was Steve Smith whinging about yesterday?
2: Probably his weight.
1: He was worried about a cameraman who had been there forever on what they described as the widest sight screen in the history of cricket. They said you could see the sight screen from Adelaide.
2: Yep,
1: it was that wide, and there was a camera operator just doing his job
3: in a white shirt
1: on the side of the, not moving, and

0: he wouldn't keep playing. And then there was a guy calling out.
1: Oh, yes.
0: And the sideline going, stop being a princess, Smudge.
1: You're not bigger than the game, Smudge. Get on with the game.
0: And it was like, what a great call.
1: That's what I love about Test cricket. You can actually make yourself heard on the the coverage quite easily. I do enjoy the cameraman as well. The security guard said to him, you've got to get out. And the cameraman, you could visibly see him go, nah.
0: Nah.
1: And just went back to his work.
0: Yeah, nah, this is my job. I'm not going anywhere.
2: The security guard was in high vis. That would have distracted Smudge even more.
1: Yeah, also this weekend, fellas, obviously, All Blacks last game before the big dance. Mm. Next weekend, they're playing the Bulls. Don't know much about the Bulls. They are one of the better South African franchises. They've probably done the best in the European competition that they're in. They've made the semi-finals three times, but they've never got past that. Once again, pretty much like the Sharks, they've got a lot of Springbok players in their squad, so they're going to be fairly depleted, I imagine, for that Sunday morning game at 5 a.m. Last of the 5 a.m. is for a while, because after that it's 3 a.m. kickoffs.
2: Of course.
1: So yeah, listen out on Hauraki here. We will have the commentary at 5 a.m. on Sunday.
0: And it's the first of the Highveld games.
2: Oh yes, yeah. My bro.
1: Yeah, that's because obviously the first test match is going to be in the Highveld as well, so it'll be a chance for us to acclimatise for a good 10 days or so there. But MPC, how good. North Harbour absolutely went down to Wellington and pulled Wellington's pants down and beat them by 40 points.
2: Yeah.
1: I'm loving the MPC. I didn't pick that one. We've got another cracker weekend, another Shield Challenge. Canterbury are going to defend the Shield against Bay of Plenty at Te Kaha under the roof.
2: With no Richie Moe.
1: So it's all on. And I'm backing Bay of Plenty to take that one. I'm backing them to tip them over and bring it back to the Bay.
2: Well, we put our three-league multi on this morning, and our caller, whose name escapes me, he reckoned the same thing. He's like, no Richie Moe, a rudderless Canterbury. They give the Shield up a week after winning it.
0: I'm similar to the TAB app here, because we were talking earlier about Bangladesh versus Australia, and you say that Australia not taking it seriously, and they've come out and Bangladesh have beat them on day one. It's obviously still a lot to go, a couple of innings to go in this test match. But how's this? Australia's still paying $1.44 to beat Bangladesh. Bangladesh paying $2.90 to win. The draw's at $26, so nobody's going with that. So despite the fact that Bangladesh are, 90 for one or something?
1: Yeah. They're only 10 behind.
2: That's ridiculous.
1: Look, they're having fun, though. Watching that game yesterday, the Bangladeshis were having a great laugh.
2: Skittling
1: the Aussies. They were dancing around. There was the salute celebration. There was the jiggle. It was some of the best cricket I've seen. It's a great start to the summer. But I've placed this week's Hauraki breakfast punt.
2: Yes.
1: I've gone long, and I've gone off the back fence, literally off the back fence. Warriors Broncos Saturday night. I've gone up front tries to Aaron Clark, James Fisher-Harris, and Mitch Barnett, all to score a try.
2: Wow.
1: That is paying $296. So I'll put $100 on that. It's going to return us just under $30,000 if that comes off. And look, I don't win it. It goes to the Hauraki audience. So let's be rooting for Aaron Clark, James Fisher-Harris, and Mitch Barnett Saturday.
0: It's a possibility.
2: If we get another hucker. If we get a hucker this week, I reckon that's a show-in.
0: Do we know if we're getting a hucker this week?
2: I don't think we're getting a hucker this week.
1: Question for you. If we make the grand final, that's not a curse. Would they roll down a hucker?
2: Well, I've sort of been thinking huckers for home games. And the grand finals in Australia, I don't know.
1: I don't think they could stop you.
2: No, they definitely can't stop you.
1: Yeah.
2: About hate crime.
1: Yeah.
2: I reckon do it.
0: I hope so.
1: Yeah,
0: it was amazing to watch, that's for sure. Thanks for coming in, ACC Head G Lane.
1: You're welcome.
0: Go and stuff your face full of another bacon and egg bap.
1: Oh, yeah. I shall one.
0: Excuse me? This is the Hauraki Breakfast.

0: Coming up with Jerry and Manai.
1: We've got an update on our Sharks that you have helped us buy. What's happening with them? When are we going to be able to tag them?
2: When do we get them? When do they go live? What happens next? How could I potentially screw this up between now and then?
1: So many ways. 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
1: 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Thanks to Export Ultra, the beer for here. Hopes are high that Cam Røygaard and Will Jordan will be fit for the opening All Blacks test against the Springboks. Both will miss Sunday morning's tour game against the Bulls in Pretoria, with Røygaard managing a tight calf and Jordan a back injury. Jeez. Something just landed on top of someone's car.
2: Industrial accident here.
1: Coach Dave Rennie says they had hoped to unleash Jordan at Loftus-Versfeld this weekend.
2: Yeah, but I mean, this is the thing. These are essentially warm-up games, both for us and for the Sharks and the Bulls. So, you know, there's no reason to risk anything or anyone. And I've always said that.
1: You have. A proposal to save next year's domestic premiership has been presented to Netball New Zealand. The Herald reports Ali Williams and Anna Mowbray have pitched a professional competition to bridge the gap to a fully privatised 2028 league.
2: Good on them.
1: Netball New Zealand Chief Executive Jenna Wooten has fronted in her first interview since starting the job on Wednesday. She's been asked about the path ahead.
4: All of those discussions are confidential at the moment, so I can't go into a huge amount of detail, but I absolutely can confirm that we are looking at options involving private equity.
1: Well, that's good news for Netball New Zealand, yeah, isn't it? And Bangladesh have dominated Australia on the opening day of their first cricket test in Darwin. The visitors are 96 for 1 after dismissing the hosts for 198. Steve Smith top scored with 71 but was offered this home truth from a local fan when he started complaining about a sight screen.
9: Just hit the damn thing, Smith! Stop being a princess! You're not bigger than the game, Steve! Deal with it!
1: So if you couldn't quite hear that, he was being called a princess and he's saying that you're not bigger than the game, Smudge.
2: Have a go at this guy over here who's just practicing his golf swing here at Bunnings Glenfield. Did you like what you saw there?
1: I thought he just needs to throw that left hip around a little bit more, to be honest.
2: Open it up a bit. You think he might be getting stuck behind that?
1: Yeah, I reckon that's heading right.
2: I think so too. And I would know. Coming up next, I've got an update on the shark admin. Where are we at? What happens next? How do we actually get hold of these sharks? And how could I screw it up between now and then?
1: So many ways.
2: There are multiple ways. One of them scares the bejesus out of me.
1: So many ways. Here's live on the Hauraki Breakfast, 8:35.

0: 8:39 on the Hauraki Breakfast. 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If you didn't know, as a listener of the Hauraki Breakfast, you own a share of two sharks.
1: You own two sharks. Well, if you chipped in. So if you're a new listener to the show, I found this app. It's called the Great White app. On that app, you can track sharks. And I thought, hang on, one of these is called Yamaha. Why is that? Looked into it. Yamaha sponsor it. And that got me thinking, well, could we own a shark? So we looked into it. Keezy had blown the marketing budget on a racing pigeon. Turns out the marketing budget was only $400 anyway.
0: Yeah.
1: The shark's 4,000. So yeah, that was never going to help. Someone texted in and said, look, if we have a whip around, 800 of us at $5, that gets us there.
0: Yeah.
1: And so
0: yeah, so then we put it onto the Give a Little. Woman, I put it onto the Give a Little.
1: Yep.
0: And we ended up going over the $4,000 by mistake due to clerical error.
1: Yep.
0: And so then we thought at that point, maybe we should buy two and sharks.
1: Yes, that's right. Well, the original listing is Hauraki Breakfast is buying and shark. Champion golfer of the year Ryan Fox chipped in a good $500 into that, which meant that we sailed past the goal of 4,300. I thought that meant that the Give a Little listing would come down. Wrong. And so so it stayed up. And so then we were like, okay, then 8,600. Let's go. Let's get two sharks. Who do you know that owns two sharks? I screwed that one up too because we blew straight through that. So we've ended up fundraising $8,800. Now, the worrying part for me is people wanted an update. Where are we at? First update is the sharks will be tagged in the breeding season, which is December. Now, I understand that's quite a while away. It'll come around quicker than you think.
0: It's a bit like tantric sex, isn't it? I mean, I think the delayed kind of gratification there,
1: right.
0: It's going to be intense when it happens, but yeah, it does feel like a bit of a dry hump at this stage.
1: A little bit, yes. But that was in the fine print of the listing. So, yeah, that's where that's at. Now, the next thing that happens is I have had to become a verified account on Give a Little, which means I needed to send through bank account verification, proof of ID, all these kinds of things, proof of my account, my address, because all of the $8,800 is going to be paid into my account. Generally, they said between the 20th and the 25th of the month that it finished. So that would be next week. Time next week.
0: Yeah.
1: My concern is, mm-hmm, I've given them my Sly Grogan account number.
0: What are you doing that for?
1: Well, because I've got two accounts.
0: Yes.
1: I've got the Sly Grogan account, yep, and then we've got the joint account, which is where all our bills come out. My
0: yep
1: worry was, what happens if the $8,800 gets deposited into the joint account and then something like rates or insurance comes out of the joint account? And all of a sudden, I've wiped out half of the shark fund.
0: No, okay. Now, we really need to look into this. Because what I would suggest for that $8,600...
1: $8,800. We went over the...
0: Okay, so there's an extra $200. So this is an admin fee. So the $8,800. Can I just make a suggestion?
1: Mm.
0: Can you take that? Because it's not going to be to December that we need to pay it.
1: Yeah.
0: We need to put that on term deposit for 3 months. You can put that on term deposit for 3 months,
1: see,
0: earning about 4% interest.
1: This is the yin and yang of this show. I would have never thought to invest it.
0: Well, why not? Because it's going to make more money rather than just sitting in your... I mean, how much percentage interest is your Sly Grogan account earning?
1: It's never a percent, do you? No.
0: Okay.
1: I can tell you what the overdraft fee is.
0: Okay. Well, we need to put that on term deposit.
1: Okay. Well, how much
0: what
1: would we make
0: off
1: that?
0: What bank are you with?
1: ANZ.
0: ANZ, okay. Well, we need to get in touch with ANZ, find out how long, 3 months about.
1: Yeah.
0: And then I think it'll probably make us another probably $50 or something in interest, maybe
1: yeah, right,
0: $60. We'll take that and we'll give that to Sustainable Oceans. So basically, yeah. Like that,
1: wow.
0: Or maybe you can Sly Grog with that.
1: Yeah, yeah.
0: I don't know. So
1: that's the thing. I think what I'm actually going to do is I'm going to transfer that to the Sustainable Ocean Society as soon as it comes through because, you know, who knows if my bloody Netflix comes out of that, if my
0: okay,
1: you know,
0: this
1: whatever.
0: Is a problem. Why would we put you in charge of this money?
1: No one put. Because I'm doing all the bloody lead work.
0: How did this happen?
1: The only one doing anything around
0: okay
1: here.
0: Okay. Right.
1: But yeah, so if half of that gets wiped out, you'll know why. But anyway, yeah, I get paid. That money will get paid to me next week and we will have the shark by December. We'll keep you posted.
0: You'll probably have. And no sharks by December. This is the Hauraki Breakfast.
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3: So tomorrow is your third wedding anniversary. 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
1: Yeah, you could do with that. 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We've had four winners throughout the week. This is the last week we're doing it. So now it's time to give away the last of those massive prizes, all thanks to our mates at Bunnings Trade. And we've got the winner on the line, Jerry.
0: Eddie from Taupo, are you there?
2: I'm here, mate. How are you?
0: How's Taupo this morning?
2: Oh, it's beautiful. It's cloudy. It's a bit cold.
1: But,
2: frost? It's going to be a good day. No, it's spring's here.
0: Spring, Eddie. Well, I tell you what, spring's going to feel even better today because you have won $4,500 worth of mobile gift cards and 2 Degrees business bundle. It's quite a prize, Eddie. Congratulations.
2: Wicked. Thank you, guys.
1: Earned by Kevin, Eddie. Congratulations, mate.
0: That's what happens when you can guess a tool, Eddie. 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
1: Well, one fewer in the last 10 minutes, but yeah, we've still got plenty. Come down and have a hoon.
0: It's the Hardiki Breakfast.

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1: Big weekend this weekend, Jerry, for you. I know you've got a busy social calendar this weekend. It's packed with school sports, but the main one that I know you're fizzed up about is Sunday night. You're usually in the studio anyway, prepping for Monday's show, much to the dismay of your family. You're like, please, can we just have one day of your time where you're not out the whole day?
0: I know.
1: This Sunday, though, it's because the voting for the GOAT finishes on Sunday.
0: That's right, Sunday night.
1: And somebody's got to count the votes. Now, you would think in 2026 that would be AI. You would think that would be an Excel spreadsheet or a website or such. No. It's not. There needs to be a scrutineer who casts a human eye across it, and that is going to be in the head of Jeremy Wells.
0: Well, actually, there's three scrutineers that are looking over it, that are counting, and then I'm going to oversee the scrutineers. I just know that there's been some issues in the past, and I want to make sure that my votes are counted properly.
1: Yes.
0: I'll be thinking also about your votes.
1: Yep.
0: And anyone else who wants to pay me to make sure that their votes are counted properly. So that's going to be on Sunday night. I'm going to be counting all through the night.
1: Yep.
0: And then on Monday morning at 8 o'clock, we're going to start counting down to the GOAT, the greatest of all time on Radio Hauraki.
1: Yes, it's going to go for about a week. So all I want to say to people listening out there at the moment is, I know you've been sitting at home thinking, because this is what I do, oh, yeah, I'll vote for that shortly. Yeah, I'll get around to that. Oh, it closes on Sunday? Sweet, I'll vote on Sunday. Do it now, because you're going to forget, and you're going to wake up on Monday morning, hop in your car, turn your radio on, hear a song that you strongly disagree with, and go, that shouldn't have been in the countdown. Well, here's your chance to prevent it. What we don't want to hear is people complaining on Monday when they didn't vote.
0: Yep. If you don't vote, you can't complain.
1: That's right.
0: Just text GOAT to 3483. Follow the link to vote, or you can vote at hauraki.co.nz. This is the Hauraki Breakfast.
2: Jerry and Manaya, the Hauraki Breakfast.

0: This is the Hāreki Breakfast with Jerry and Manaia. So last week we were talking about the top five biscuits in New Zealand. This is on the back of a Herald poll. They've invited readers to vote for their favourite chocolate biscuit as well. The final results were actually announced yesterday, and I got to say, the winner was a real shock to me, Manaia Stewart.
1: Yes, I'm looking at it now with 14.6% of the vote. The Hokey Pokey Squiggle, which I would say lucky to be considered a biscuit, is a clear number one. It's ahead of the mint slice.
0: Great biscuit.
1: The Tim Tam.
0: Good biscuit.
1: The Toffee Pop.
0: Great biscuit.
1: The Ginger Nut, which was number one in our top five.
0: I'm very surprised that the Ginger Nut came in at five, to be honest.
1: Shrewsbury's. And, I mean, I tell you what, I know they've conducted some honest research, but I feel like every Christmas, every Kiwi conducts their own research by having a look at the sampler box that someone's given. No one even knows who was given the sampler box, but you can tell 3 or 4 days later by what's left in there. It's always the wafers, and they were last.
0: I was disgusted, absolutely disgusted, to see a Cameo cream come in at eight. Now, anybody that likes those should be ashamed of themselves.
1: Yep.
0: The Cameo cream, that's the brown one with the froofy kind of design on the outside, yep, with the crap in the middle of it stuck together. I mean, that one there, the Cameo cream, always was the last one left. There was always like four of them left in the sampler box in my house.
1: I'm glad to see Shrewsbury's is behind that, though. They're awful, awful biscuit. I'm disgusted that they've made the top 10. I will say the chocolate wheat, which was my favourite, bit low. That's down there at number 15. I wouldn't mind that a bit higher.
0: And I said this on the show last week, the vanilla wine. Like, if that's your favourite biscuit,
1: get out of
0: go
1: here
0: and have a good hard look at yourself. I mean, there's so many other good biscuits. And also, I'm pleased to see the crispy, which has got the coconut kind of vibe to it. That's coming in at number 10, so it's good to see that that's made the top 10. But can I just say that crispy should have a C?
1: Yep.
0: Why does it have a K?
1: I think that's a brand deal, that one.
0: Okay.
1: When I look at number 7, chocolate macaroon, I don't consider a macaroon to be a biscuit. I consider that to be a different thing, more akin to a cupcake than a biscuit.
0: Oh, like a slicey kind of a thing?
1: Perhaps, yeah. But I wouldn't consider that to be an outright biscuit.
0: Yeah.
1: And so, yeah, I would like to see that one drop. Again, we had our own top five last week, and I think that's a fairer representation of the top five biscuits. And that had Ginger Nut coming in at number one, which also, unlucky to miss out on today's top five as I look back at it. Gingers of Great Manor.
0: Yeah.
1: Actually, a little bit disappointed that the Ginger Nut didn't make it.
0: Can we just go over the Gingers of Great Manor again?
1: Yes, we can. From five through to one, Samantha Hayes at number five.
0: Not actually a ginger. She's a bottle gin.
1: It's an allegation of stolen valor from Jerry there. Josh Homme at number four. Number three, Pre-Fiddling With Your Own Face, Nicole Kidman.
0: Yep.
1: Number two, the Oikouni Carrot. Mm-hmm. And number one, Paul Tito.
0: There it is. This is the Hāreki Breakfast.

0: This is the Hauraki Breakfast with Jerry and Manaya. We have been accused here on the Hauraki Breakfast of not planning our show, of not looking forward enough, of just flying by the seat of our pants but winging it. That's true in a lot of ways, but
1: I was going to say, where are you going with that? I mean, that's exactly what's going on.
0: That's totally true. And I was just listening to another radio station the other day, Coast. It's one of the NZME stations. Yes. It's one of our sister stations.
1: Yes, they've got Tony and Sam Wallace and Jason Reeves.
0: Thanks. Don't forget about Jason Reeves. I've also got him there too.
1: Yep.
0: And they do a promo that forwards through what they're going to talk about the next day.
1: I was just going to say they're probably the only radio show in the country that does more peptides than the Hauraki Breakfast.
0: Yeah, certainly Sam Wallace. He's a walking bottle of peptide, isn't he? But they do a promo that says what they're going to do the next day on their breakfast show. And I thought we could start doing it.
1: Okay.
0: Because I thought the promo that I heard yesterday, I thought, you know what? It was almost so enticing that I didn't even want to do the radio show this morning. I would have rather listened to the Coast Breakfast because of the thing that they were excited about talking about.
1: Okay.
0: Here it is here.
2: Hi, it's Tony, Jason, Sam from your Feel Good Breakfast. 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
0: Yeah, I thought people might tune in to listen to our trauma.
1: Okay. Well, this is great foresight and planning from them. Call in tomorrow if you have trauma. So what... Oh, geez, I wish we weren't down here at Bunnings this morning. I could have tuned into that show. Did they put a podcast out? I'd love to hear. So when I was 7 years old, I was... it was just me and my uncle and...
0: We're going to do it. We're going to do Trauma Wednesday.
1: Okay, well then...
0: We relive our own childhood trauma live on air.
1: I think...
0: And encourage other people to call up too.
1: Yeah, what's the most grim, day-ruining memory that you have that when it pops up, one of your eyes shuts? Call through 0800-800-1475. Okay,
0: Let's do it on Monday.
1: Okay, I think...
0: Trauma Monday on the Hauraki Breakfast.
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0: Here's the Hideki Breakfast with Jerry and Manara. It's a Friday, which means we will be heading to some lucky business somewhere around New Zealand. New Zealand's a big country, so we could be heading to Invercargill. We could be heading to Westport. We could be heading to Tauranga. We could be heading to New Plymouth and delivering a whole lot of Export Ultra merch to your business. That's if you've texted dump to 3483 followed by your workplace name and delivery address.
1: Yes, we could. I mean, this is it's a far-reaching promo. There's nowhere that we won't go. As you said, ends of the earth sort of stuff. And we don't even have to have a frequency in your town if you're hearing this on the podcast or whatever. Make sure that you text dump to 3483. Having said all of that, Jerry, those boys from Midas who are just across the road there, they were pretty keen.
0: Yep.
1: And they had text dumped to 3483.
0: Yeah, they had. And they turned up and backed it up and said, hey, why don't you turn up with some Export Ultra merch this afternoon? So we said, why not? So congratulations to Midas Glenfield, just across the road from the Bunnings Trade here.
1: Yeah, look, I know a lot of people will be sitting at home and going, oh, these guys just don't want to drive back into the office and then head out and do the drop. I can assure you, that's not what's going on here. Is it helpful that they happen to be across the road and we have the Export Ultra merch in the back of the car right now? Sure. Yeah, that's convenient. But that's not why we're doing this, right? It's got nothing to do with the fact that Jerry's realised his golf clubs are still in the boot and the driving range is around the corner, and as soon as we finish the show, we could drop the Export Ultra merch and go to the driving range. Okay, that has nothing to do with what's going on.
0: And it's got nothing to do with always trying to reduce our ecological footprint.
1: Although it does reduce our ecological footprint. It
0: certainly does. So congratulations to Midas Glenfield. You are today's winner of Jerry Manaya's Export Ultra Weekly Dump. This is the Hideki Breakfast.
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It's goats on parade. Hodaki's greatest of all time countdown starts Monday.

0: is the Hideki Breakfast with Jerry and Manaya. We are live at Bunnings Trade Glenfield. That's on the corner of Wairo Road and Archers Road in the Wairo Valley.
1: How live are we? You can hear the combi lift sideways fork hoist driving around. If it turns a corner, you'll hear it honk its horn, which is great. Great health and safety practice.
0: Do you think we can get a beat from this this guy here? No, he didn't see us.
1: No, that's reckon we get that dog to bark. No, it's a golden retriever. Not. It doesn't know any tricks.
0: That golden retriever, though, did have a bacon and egg bap earlier on. I saw it eating a bacon and egg bap. So, yep, bring your pet down, and you can have a bap. You can feed some to your dog if you'd like to.
1: Yep.
0: There's still plenty here, actually. The smell has been making me salivate all morning,
1: Manaya. Yeah, I know. And what I've just realised is not only are we doing a radio show from a Bunnings, but we're actually just at a Bunnings. And so as soon as the show's finished, there's a few things I need to go and pick up. A bit of shower witch, bit of moss moulding gunge remover. I need a scrub daddy. And I think I might treat myself to a little Bunnings hat. They've got the stonewashed green. It's delightful.
0: Don't they call you the...
1: the shower witch.
0: Don't they call you the what was that, daddy?
1: Scrub daddy.
0: The scrub daddy?
1: Oh, look, in certain circles, man. That was a different time.
0: Wouldn't mind getting the scrub daddy over this weekend.
1: That's behind me.
0: Beck Sandys is up next. Have a lovely weekend. We'll see you on Monday.
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20: In this update, questions are being asked after a man stole an air rifle from an Auckland gun shop, led police on a chase and was later shot dead outside Sylvia Park Mall. Police Minister Mark Mitchell says he feels for the police who were involved.
21: Very, very tough situation where you've got an offender that is trying to escape police with a firearm, and it's probably a police officer's worst nightmare when you see them heading towards a crowded shopping mall.
20: Researchers say meth contamination in Kiwi homes has jumped since contamination limits were relaxed in 2018. A new Unitech study found average meth levels are up more than 50%, raising concerns about possible health risks. Controversial Dunedin councillor Benedict Ong has been kicked out of another council meeting, this time over a Facebook post the mayor said was disrespectful. Councillor Andrew Sims says Ong was asked to delete the post and apologise.
22: This is not a debate. We're running out of patience. That's an unacceptable apology. I'm now going to ask the security to remove you.
23: I apologise.
20: Ong was also ejected last week and asked to leave two public events the week before. And Wellington locals are pushing back against Spark's plan for a 14.5-metre cell tower in the middle of Kelburn, calling it an ugly eyesore. Under current rules, towers can be built on road reserve land like footpaths and berms.
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20: Hopes are high that Cam Røygaard and Will Jordan will be fit for the opening All Blacks test against the Springboks. Both will miss Sunday morning's tour game against the Bulls in Pretoria. Røygaard has a tight calf and Jordan a back niggle. Coach Dave Rennie says they had hoped to unleash Jordan at Loftus-Versfeld.
25: We need to get a decent training week next week, so the original plan was to play him against the Sharks. When he wasn't good for that, we thought we'd play him and even give him some game time this week, but he's not quite right.
20: And the Panthers have relinquished a top spot on the NRL ladder for the first time since round four after a 12-6 defeat to the Roosters, who now lead. It's Penrith's second straight loss after the Warriors dealt to them last week. A hash brown and bacon and egg McMuffin make mornings mmm. Welcome to the AM at Macca's.
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It's Friday morning here on Hauraki Days with Beck. Thanks to Trade Staff. And if you're looking for work, check out tradestaff.co.nz. Got some big tunes lined up for you this hour, including Nirvana and Big Audio Dynamite. They're in the mix very soon, but turn it up. Here's Hole. Omega.

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as Nirvana. You're listening to Hauraki Days with Beck, and that tune's going out to my mate Rach, whose birthday it is today. Happy birthday for the big 5-0. Shh, I won't tell anyone. Hey, coming up this weekend, we've got the All Blacks taking on the Bulls over in South Africa. The ACC will be doing live coverage free here on Radio Hauraki. It's kicking off 5 a.m. this coming Sunday, the 16th of August. I wonder what it'll be clean sweep like the game the other day, eh? Who knows? Have to tune in and see. Here's Muse.

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0: as What Am I Doing Here from Kiwi band No Pilot. You can find out more about them on our Locals Only page at hauraki.co.nz. Now it is Friday, the 14th of August. It's not just my mate Rachel's birthday today. It's also the birthday of Tanya Donnelly. You might know her name. She helped launch Throwing Muses. She co-founded The Breeders with Kim Deal. And then she went on to front Belly. So if you want to hear tunes from any of the bands that Tanya's involved in, let me know now on 3483 because I'm going to play three in a row for 12 o'clock rock today. Taking a break, I'll be back with the Raconteurs.
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9: And?
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12: G'day, you absolute backbones. Hoity J here, bringing you in on something. Did you know there's a way you can get up even closer with us mad bastards here at Radio Hauraki? It's the Radio Hauraki Great New Zealanders Club. 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

0: Fridays with Beck on your Friday morning. Pretty good show this morning, wasn't it? From Hauraki Breakfast, live from Bunnings in Glenfield. Coming up next hour, we're going to find out what the TAB three-way that pays bet is that could bring someone in quite a bit of money. That's coming up soon here on Hauraki.
1: 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Whether you're looking for work or needing workers, Trade Staff have you sorted. 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
18: In this update, Police Minister Mark Mitchell says his thoughts are with both the family of the man shot by police and the officers involved after yesterday's fatal incident in Auckland. The man had stolen an air rifle and was heading towards Sylvia Park Mall.
19: No police officer gets up in the morning wanting to be put in the situation that they faced yesterday, but it's incumbent upon them to act quickly and protect members of the public.
18: A Dunedin mum says her son ended up in hospital after sitting on a discarded needle attached to a syringe on a public bus, leaving it lodged in his leg. Lacey Taylor told the Hits Dunedin there are needles all over the city.
20: I've walked past the hospital, seen them on the floor. We've seen them at rugby games before we play a game. We've got to pick them up. It's actually happening a lot more than people would like to admit.
18: New claims of vote rigging have surfaced over Auckland's Manurewa local board election, with a whistleblower alleging stolen voting papers were filled in and mailed back. Auckland Council has gone to police for advice and contacted the Serious Fraud Office. And questions are being raised about how Labor inspectors handled allegations of child and forced labour at Gloria Vale after the Employment Court found legal errors in two investigations. Former members say the failings need to be fully examined. Richie Mwanga's call-up to the All Blacks tour of South Africa has been a focus, but coach Dave Rennie has handed Josh Jacomb his first start in the 10 jersey on Sunday morning against the Bulls in Pretoria.
21: What I like about him is his ability to connect and behind, but understand based on pictures when it's on to go. Yeah, we just want him to be confident. He's got good players around him.
18: Bowden Barrett is the starting fullback. And North Harbour's 47-7 thumping of Wellington marks a first NPC away win since 2023. In that sport, I'm Bryn Rudkin.
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23: Hey! 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

Bit of Stain for your Friday morning here on Hauraki Days with Beck. That could be one of your GOAT votes for the countdown. It's kicking off this coming Monday at 8 a.m. So get your votes in. And the guys were live from the Brekkie Show this morning from Bunnings in Glenfield. Freeway that pays. We'll find out what that is coming up soon. But right now it's Weezer.

0: Maybe that was one of your goat votes for the countdown. It's Guns N' Roses with November Rain. You're listening to Radio Hodaki. Now, Jerry and Mania have teamed up with the TAB to run the three-way that pays. And this morning's winner, Luke, went with this one.
1: I'm going to go pretty short odds this week, although it does make me a little worried. I'm going to go the Warriors to beat the Broncos at $1.44. I really think they're going to be riding high after last week, the Warriors. And also, this game's sold out. It's at Suncorp Stadium in Brisbane. It sold out about a week and a half ago. And I would say to you, that is not Australians buying those tickets.
2: No, it won't be Broncos fans, that's for sure, because this season is over.
1: Dunsky, yeah.
2: Which either is good or bad, because they might play with gay abandon.
1: Yeah.
2: And it's a team that could, they've got a lot of superstars in that side.
1: Look, they've got abandon in them, I just don't know how gay it is. And I guess that's what it's going to come down to on the night.
2: I would like to put the ABs to score the first try against the Bulls at $1.27. I just think the ABs, after that performance against the Sharks, I think they're starting to gel.
1: Morning,
2: g'day, Luke.
1: Luke.
2: What would you like to bet on?
3: Well, I'm going to go with Plenty to win the Shield since Richie's gone.
2: Is that right,
1: that
2: Luke?
1: That is good.
2: Okay.
1: Betting with your head, not your heart. I like this.
2: So that is paying $3.30, Luke. Takes the total odds to $6.03. So with that $100 TAB bonus bet, you would win $503 if it comes in.
3: Nothing wrong with that.
0: And there's another chance to three-way with Jerry and Manar next week. All thanks to TAB. T's and C's apply. R18. Bet responsibly. Here's

0: going back to 2006 with that one from The Strokes. It's You Only Live Once. 20 years ago, but they just released a new album, their seventh album. It's produced by Rick Rubin. It's called Reality Awaits, and it's in stores now if you want to get it on vinyl. I'm taking a quick break. I'll be back with a bit of Blink 182 very soon.
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0: Well, we're coming up on lunchtime here on Hodaki Days. So 12 o'clock rock is up next, and I'm celebrating the birthday of Tanya Donnelly. You'll know her from the Throwing Muses, the Breeders, and Belly. So if you want to hear a tune from either of those bands, let me know on 3483. We're going to celebrate Tanya this Friday lunchtime with 12 o'clock rock, coming up soon after news and sport.
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20: In this update,
3: The police minister has questions after a man was shot dead by officers outside Auckland's Sylvia Park shopping mall. The man had stolen an air rifle from Gun City in Penrose and was on bail at the time. Mark Mitchell has some concerns.
11: How this person was able to actually get his hands on a firearm and get out of the store into the public and obviously, you know, heading towards a crowded shopping mall.
3: RNZ is preparing to cut up to 30 jobs, around 10% of its workforce, as it tries to save money. Staff have been told ongoing funding cuts mean the public broadcaster needs to shrink to stay financially sustainable. A train carrying about 150 people has derailed and tipped over in southern England, with 20 people injured and 2 seriously hurt. A major incident's been declared and emergency crews are asking people to stay away from the area.
20: Those injured were assessed and treated at the scene, with some taken to local hospitals for further treatment. A significant emergency response has taken place throughout the evening.
3: And world famous in New Zealand, an iconic roadside attraction is up for grabs. The Pairoa Cafe and Bar building and its giant 6-metre Allen P bottle, which sits on the corner of State Highway 2 attracting thousands of tourists each week, are being sold.
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3: World Cup winning coach Sir Steve Hansen believes Richie Mwanga's All Blacks recall is more about the future than the now. Hansen says getting to know the systems under new coach Dave Rennie is a key factor in Mwanga's selection.
21: They've brought him over to get him schooled up on what they're trying to do and how they're trying to do it. So it's not a decision they've made hastily, so you've got to recommend them for that. And, if they're looking long term, then you've got to say, well, it's a good decision.
3: And Lewis Clearbert is the only New Zealander to make a final on day 2 of the Pan Pac Swimming Champs in California, qualifying for the 400-metre individual medley decider. And that's sport, I'm Bryn Rudkin.
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0: It was Tanya Donnelly's birthday today. You might know her from the band Belly, The Breeders, and she helped launch Throwing Muses. So we're celebrating her today with 3 in a row. Kicking it off with this one from The Breeders, it's Cannonball.